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y'all want the Lord. Now listen, in order for you to go to that next level, you may have to go through a little something. Watch me. You put that hand up there now. But I want all of y'all that don't mind going through the persecution in order to go to the next level in God.

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0: 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And if
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0: Chicago 18th Annual Spirit of Praise presents Hezekiah Walker's Choir Fest. 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Harrison and YP, Michonne Mitchell, and Lisa Knowles Smith. 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
1: Because of all the emails and the letters and the phone calls we received of you telling us how you were encouraged from the struggle is over. 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Modify praises. 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

0: Hallelujah, hallelujah, hallelujah. 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
1: Ladies and gentlemen, please welcome to the stage my choir in their farewell concert and recording, the Tri-City Singers. Put your hands together. Come on, choir. Let's encourage them out there. 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

0: 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Harrison and YP, LaShawn Mitchell, and Lisa Knowles Smith. 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
1: You know, people have no idea what you went through to get to where you are. 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

0: for grace. I need somebody to prophesy with your body language. 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
0: Come on, you ain't no me to say it.

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0: Wells Fargo 18th Annual Spirit of Praise presents Hezekiah Walker's Choir Fest. 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Harrison and YP, LaShawn Mitchell, and Lisa Noel Smith. And y'all, we're just getting started. 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

0: what? I feel a little bit of it now. 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

0: The Wells Fargo 18th Annual Spirit of Praise presents Hezekiah Walker's Choir Fest, Saturday, October 10th at 5 p.m. at Reed Temple AME Church in Glendale, Maryland. 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

0: 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Rashawn Mitchell and Lisa Knowles Smith. 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
1: Put those hands together all across the building tonight. 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
1: Grandmother used to take me to church back in Tulsa, Oklahoma, and I used to sing for the Lord, and I used to sing in the adult choir, and I loved the Lord with all my heart. By the time I was 9 years old, I was gung-ho, and my grandmother even said to me one day, she said, "You know, baby, God's going to use you one day." And I didn't know what she meant, but I knew I liked the sound of God using me. By the time I was 11 years old, my mother and father and my five brothers and my little sister, we moved from Tulsa to California. My dad's job has transferred him out here. And by the time I was 12 years old, I found myself in the nightclubs in Los Angeles. My mom and dad used to go to the clubs on the weekends. They didn't know the Lord Jesus. And grandma wasn't around anymore, so we just quit going to church. I was in the nightclubs at 12 years old, and that was the worst place and the last place I needed to be. But I had a praying grandmother. By the time I was 13 years old, I had recorded my first single and began to open up for people like Stevie Wonder and Aretha Franklin, B.B. King, and Bill Cosby. And I remember opening up for him one time, and things began to happen. Hallelujah. Things began to happen all around me. The devil had a trap set. He was going to set me up because, see, I liked it. I liked the money. I was making a lot of money. And I liked the glamour. And I liked the applause because that said, "I love you." We all want to be loved. Hallelujah. I didn't know that Jesus loved me. I didn't know it then. When I was 16 years old, I had a baby out of wedlock, and by the time I was 17 years old, I left home and joined the cast of Hair, and I began to travel all across the country. I was making more money than my mom and dad put together by then, and things were looking pretty good. Then I was introduced to marijuana. Devil had a trap set. Next thing I know, it was pills. Pills to get up in the morning and pills to go to bed at night. Then it was the alcohol. And then I became very promiscuous and ran around with a lot of people I had no business being with. And one day I was introduced to cocaine. And I know that all drugs are a spirit. This cocaine became my best friend. And I began to hang out with the devil, and I did everything that I was big and bad enough to do. And I'm not glorifying him. I'm just letting him know that I don't belong to you. Hallelujah. I've been set free. Hallelujah. Glory to God. I went on for about 12 years of my life, and I traveled with people, and I worked with Chaka Khan and Rufus, and I worked with Captain and Tennille and all the people in the studios, and I was good at my job, and I was quick, and I could demand double, triple scale, and I went to work, and I was high every day. The devil was trying to kill me, but I had a praying grandmother, never turned her back on me. Hallelujah. One time when I was in Houston, Texas, I met a man there, and I was getting ready to go on the road with Chaka Khan, and there was a group going on the road with us, Heatwave, and they had a man working with them, and he was doing their lights, and I didn't know this, but I met him on the road, and he was a nice guy, and you never would know it to look at him, but

He was also, not only was he a light director, but he was a cocaine dealer. See, the devil knows how to really do. So we began to be friends and we began to date. And I began to get all the cocaine I wanted for free. How many of you know it wasn't for free? But we came home, me and this young man, and we began to live together. And he was still selling drugs, and I began to make drops for him. I was dropping off cocaine and making a lot of foolish turns in my life. And my life began to do this spiral, downward spiral. I was going to hell. One night as I was getting loaded, I began to pass out. Then my head hit the wall, boom, and I began to slide down the wall. And as I came to, all of my bodily fluids were doing their own thing, and I was dying. But I had a praying grandmother, and I knew enough to call on the name of Jesus. Hallelujah. It wasn't a couple of days later that I was watching Christian television. And Grandma tells me she was laying on her face during this time, and she had been fasting for 2 weeks and just calling on the name of Jesus. Save my granddaughter. Save my granddaughter, Jesus. I watched Christian TV one night, and it was as if God himself said, that's enough. And he rebuked the devil from me long enough for me to make an intelligent decision. I said, Jesus, I know you're real. If you'll just take all of this away from me, take all of the drugs, take them away, I'm tired. And I want you to know that instantly I was set free. Instantly I was delivered. Hallelujah. Glory. Hallelujah. Hallelujah. This was on a Friday night. And I want you to know that not only did God save and deliver me and set me free, but he saved that drug dealer, and he's my husband tonight, James Bailey.

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Jesus. Dear God, again, we thank you for your goodness and your mercy toward us. We ask your blessings upon this offering that we've received. And we pray that you would bless every giver and everyone who

0: Let's give him some praise. For the mighty God is Jesus. Hallelujah. And it's all in him. Amen. Again, we thank the Lord for his goodness and all of the blessings that he has bestowed upon us. We are here because of his goodness. And he's been a faithful God to us. Hallelujah. I'd like for you to turn with me to the book of Romans, chapter 8. Romans chapter 8. And we'll begin reading at verse 18. I'm going to read just that 18th verse. And then I want to skip to verse 24. If you have it, say amen.
1: Amen.
0: Let us read. For I reckon that the sufferings is present, not worthy to be compared with the glory shall be revealed. Verse 24, we are saved by hope. Hope that seeing is not hope. Man seeth. But if then likewise, but the Spirit. Yes. Yes. Yes. One more. One more. You may be seated. Our text. What shall we say to these things? If God be for us, who? Somebody say, who can be against us? And I like to use for subject, with God, I can't lose. Tell somebody, with God, I can't lose. I don't care what nobody say. I don't care what the devil say. I don't care what man say. I don't care what the doctor say. With God, I can't lose. Praise the Lord. Amen. And in this passage, in this chapter, in this book, we find the Apostle Paul encouraging the saints that were in Rome. And it was a time when great pressure was upon them. And of course, when you accept Jesus, and when you accept him and have a desire to live for him, the devil is going to bring pressure upon you from somewhere. I've often said that there's no way that you can serve the Lord without some opposition coming. You have a desire to live for the Lord, you got to prepare yourself for the battle. I want you to know that we're soldiers. We're soldiers in the army of the Lord. And as soldiers, you don't always stay on the parade ground. It looks good when you're on the parade ground. And praise him, and your boots are shined, and your uniform is pressed, and you're walking and marching, and the crowd is cheering you on. But I'm here to tell you that at some point in time, you will be called from the parade ground to the battlefield. You're going to have to go out. Sometimes you got to tough it out. And there's no one there to cheer you on. And that's why, as a saint of God, you got to learn how to encourage yourself. You got to be able to tell yourself, I can make it. Help me, Holy Ghost, because let me tell you, the enemy comes in when you're by yourself. That's when he likes to talk to you. And he tries his best to discourage you. And he'll show you all of the things that you're dealing with. And place all of that upon your heart and upon your mind. But he has but one purpose, and that is to try and break you. He wanted to break us. He wanted to take away our peace, take away our joy, amen, in the Lord. Take away our confidence, amen. He wants to take down that faith that we have in the Lord, amen. When you're walking with God, amen, it's easy to have faith for somebody else that's going through. But I'm here to say that sometime it's you that's got to deal with the situation. Amen. And you can tell somebody else, God will pull you through. God will make a way for, oh, God's going to do this. Praise God. But sooner or later, your name and my name is going to be called. Thank you, Jesus. And all that information that we gave to others and all that encouragement that we gave to others, now we got to take it in ourselves. That's why when it comes to walking with God, it's more than just lip service. This is something that you have to have rooted down in your heart. Amen. It's got to be in the heart, because when the pressure is on, amen, you got to have something to reach back and get. Amen. And say that the same God that brought me out before, he's able to bring me out again. Somebody shout hallelujah. Give God some glory. Give him some praise in the house. Amen. But we find that there were some in Rome that had lost focus on the Lord. Because that's what happens when pressure is on us. If we are not careful, we'll spend more time looking at the problem than looking at the one that can solve the problem. And so there were some that they started looking at the world. They had lost focus. They had lost their courage and their strength. Amen. And they started looking at how the world was going on. And amen. And there were some that went out and they tried to find something that would, amen, cause them to have some kind of peace in their heart. Let me just say to you, amen, that it might look greener on the other side, but I want you to know that after you get there, you're going to find there's nothing but mud. Amen. When God have filled you and brought you out, amen, of the world, don't have no mind to go back. Amen, amen. And I don't know about anybody else, amen, but I made up my mind that the devil, you had one chance to kill me, and because God kept me from you killing me, I'm not going to give you another chance. Amen. Because if when I die, I want to die in Christ now. Amen. Somebody shout hallelujah. Well, I'm here to tell you that when you're in Christ, you don't really die anyhow. Amen. We always got a hope beyond the grave. when you're in the Lord. Amen. So he wanted to try to convince them, you got to take your eyes over what you're seeing. He said to them in that first verse, he said, there is therefore now no condemnation to them which are in Christ Jesus, who walk not after the flesh, but after the Spirit. In other words, now that you're saved, you got to pursue the Spirit. Amen. You got to be walking after the Spirit. Amen. You got to cherish the power of the Holy Spirit. Amen. Cherish your anointing. You can't let anything come between you and your anointing. And when God had brought you out, amen, you ought to thank him every day that you didn't die in your sin. And I just want to say here today, amen, you could have died, but it was nobody but the love of God that kept you from going down into the pit. The only reason you're not in the pit today is because of the faithfulness of God in your life. And I'm here to tell you, you did not earn it. God gave it because he loved you. Somebody shout hallelujah. Give God some glory. Give him some praise. Tell somebody, God loves me. God loves me. Amen. I want you to know that God loves you. The only reason you're here is because of the love of God. And what I love about him, his love never runs out. Praise God. There were some times we told the Lord, I'll never do this again. And we went right back and did the same thing over again because we didn't have anything that could help us. But I'm so glad today that when God filled us with the Holy Ghost, he gave us something to fight with. Tell somebody, I can fight now. Said, I got some power, I got some strength now. I just don't have to let the devil run all over me. I got something I can fight with. Praise him. Amen. And so Paul wanted them to know it's time, amen, to you to focus on the Lord. You got to focus on him that called you out. He warned them. He said to them, he said, for if ye live after the flesh, he said, ye shall die. He said, but if you through the Spirit do mortify the deeds of the body, he said, ye shall live. You see, this flesh that we have, amen, is always contrary to the will and the word of God. This flesh is always giving us a battle. Amen. And I just like to say, this flesh is a, it's a mess. And I don't care whose flesh it is, your flesh, my flesh, it's nothing but a mess. In that flesh we find the Adamic nature, the fallen nature of Adam dwell in us. And that's the reason why we're in a constant struggle, a constant battle. When we make up our mind to do right, here comes the flesh trying to bring us back under bondage. Amen.

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1: Tell yourself the blood's against you, and you're talking to your own self. Amen, because I just want to serve the Lord. Is there anybody here that want to serve him? Amen, then you got to fight against yourself. If you're going to serve him, amen, you got to bring yourself under subjection to the Spirit. And let me just say this, the flesh wants its way. Amen. It always wants the preeminence in our lives. It wants to take control, the same control that it had on us when we was in the world. The flesh wants to get back to the top. That's why we are in a constant warfare. Amen. Fighting against ourselves, fighting against the thoughts that come to our mind. You might as well say amen. Don't stand up here and sit up here like you don't have some thoughts that go awry. Amen. You got to battle what you're thinking. Bring them back in. Control of the Spirit. And that's war, brother. That's war, my sister. You're in a struggle here. But God has given you something to fight that battle with. That's why as a child of God, I made up my mind that I'm going to come out with the victory. Tell somebody, I'm coming out of this. I don't care what the devil lay on me. I don't care how much pressure he put on me. I done made my mind up that I'm coming out with the victory. Somebody shout hallelujah. Give God some glory. Give him some praise in the house here today. Amen, amen. And so he wanted them to understand, this is no time to throw in the towel. This is no time to give up. God's been good to you. You better stay with him. You know he's been good to you. Just let me say a few things here. Don't you know he's been protecting you? That he's your protection. It's not your pit bull. It's not your 22 or 357 Magnum, because the devil can get the jump on you when you can't get to your weapon. But I'm here to tell you the only real protection you got is in the name of the Lord Jesus. He's your protection, because he can see what nobody else can see. He even know what the enemy is thinking. Somebody shout hallelujah. Give God some glory. Give him some praise. And I got something else to tell you. Don't you know that your mind is in the control of the Lord? That if God in his power withdrew his mercy from your mind, you lose it right now. The only reason you're in your right mind is because the Lord is a mind regulator. He regulated it. You would have been cuckoo by now had it not been for the Lord on your side. Somebody shout hallelujah. Give God some glory for having your right mind. My. And I want to say this. You that got a reasonable portion of your health and your strength is because of the Lord. It's not

because you eat spinach like Popeye, that's not going to give you strength. I'm here to tell you that in our bodies, inside of us, there's cells, some breaking down and some building up. And the only reason that you got your right, I got some help and strength, it's because the Lord has told some things to be cool. There were some things working in you that was there to take your life, and then the Lord stepped in and spoke to your body and told that cell, get back where you came from. I'm here to tell you that your health and strength is because of God Almighty. It ain't because you drink V8. It's not because you drink carrot juice. The only reason you're here is because the Lord himself has kept your body, and you ought to give him glory. Did you walk in here on your own? Do you know how to get back home? Do you have any strength?

Shout hallelujah. Give God some glory here. Give him some praise. Somebody ought to praise him. Say, Lord, I want to thank you. Said, I could have been dead by now, but I'm still here. And I got a reason. Anybody got a reason to praise the Lord? I'm not.

Shout hallelujah. Give God some glory. Give him some praise. And the word, we see Paul saying, he said, and we know

got a purpose for you. Amen. And for that purpose to come to its conclusion, God got to work some things in you, and he got to work some things out. Somebody ought to say, work it out, Lord. I want you to work it out. God is working some things, and you may not understand it, but God don't have to tell you everything. Can I say amen? Because sometimes we want to understand it, but I'm here to tell you that you just got to trust him, and you got to trust him in the dark. Tell somebody, trust him in the dark. You can see stuff. When you see stuff, it's easier to deal with it, but in the dark you don't know what's going on. But I'm here to tell you that if you're going to serve the Lord, you got to trust him in the dark. Work it out, Jesus. I want you to work it out for me. I don't understand it.

you. I'm going to trust you to get me through. And I'm going to say and declare that I'm coming out somehow. I can't see it. I don't know how. But I believe that if I trust you,

is him. And I just want to say this. God already knew what you were going to go through before he saved you. And I got good news. He done looked over all that the devil want to do against you.

what he can do and what he can't do, and anything that he can do, God has given you enough strength to come out of it. He won't put any more on you than you're able to bear. If it came, it's because the Lord knows that you got what it takes. Tell somebody you got what it takes. That's why you're in it. That's why you're going through. Because God knows you got what it takes. That devil won't defeat you. The Lord is with you. What shall we say to these things? If God be for us, who shall be against us? Somebody say, who? Who? Not your manager, not your supervisor, not that unruly child, no sickness, no mental condition. If God be for you, who? What? Where? Can be against you. It doesn't matter where you are right now. Tell somebody, I'm coming out of here. God said, he's on my side. I believe it.

And when I come out, you talking about a shout. You ain't seen nothing yet. I'm just getting started. Shout hallelujah. Give God some glory. Give him some praise. Somebody ought to tell the devil, how do you like me now? I got a word from the Lord. I'm going to come out all right. Tell somebody I'm all right.

praise him. That old devil trying to run a game on you. Tell somebody that ain't gonna work, not on me. Hallelujah. I'm coming out of this. I don't see it, but I believe it. Sometimes you got to give the Lord a shout in faith. Sometimes you got to praise him when you can't see anything. Sometimes you got to thank him before your deliverance show up. Thank him now, and you can thank him later. Somebody shout, shout hallelujah. Give God some glory. Give him some praise.

Hallelujah. Hallelujah. Tell somebody I can't lose. Tell somebody with God I can't lose. You got to get it in your spirit. You can say it with your lips, but get it in your heart.

Let me say it is. It's the devil's job to try to show you everything bad. That's what he's supposed to do. Praise God, but I'm glad that there is a God, amen, that sits high. He looks low. He's on his throne right now. Tell somebody, God's still on the throne. Woo! He got the last say in every situation. I said the Lord Jesus got the last say. Thank you, Jesus. And you know what the Lord's saying? If you believe it, walk like it. If you believe it, talk like it. If you believe it, act like it. Lift up your head, O ye gates, and be ye lifted up, ye everlasting doors, and the King of glory shall come in. Who is this King of glory? The Lord, strong and mighty. The Lord, mighty in battle. He is the King of glory. I want to say, amen. Life and death is in the power of the tongue. You got to say it. Tell somebody, say it. Woo! I said, say it.

Somebody say, I'm going to get my victory shout on right now. I ain't going to wait. I'm not going to wait. Hallelujah. By faith. Praise God. You see saints come in the church, you don't know what they've been going through. Did you hear what I said? You don't know what saints are going through. You don't know what they're facing. But God knows. And I'm here to tell you, he know how to work it out too. They had a song how Jesus can work it out. And I'm here to tell you, the Lord's working some things out for you right now. I said he knows. Think about it. I was thinking about this great God that we serve. And I mean, he's a great God. I was saying that, in fact, I was looking this morning, the astronomers have located another galaxy traveling at the speed of light, which is the fastest thing we know of, is light. In fact, it said that when you travel at the speed of light, you can circle the earth 7.5 times in 1 second. That's how fast light travels. But this galaxy that they've discovered, if you traveled at the speed of light, it would take you 13 billion years to reach it. And you're traveling at 186,000 miles a second. But look at Jesus. Jesus, when he got up, and the women came and was about to touch him, he said, "Don't touch me." He said, "I got to go back to the Father." Yes, now, in the end of that galaxy, we don't know how far you got to go to reach where the Lord abides. But Jesus left that morning, presented himself, and was back that afternoon. I want you to know that's how we're going to travel. Say, ask somebody, you got your traveling shoe. Do you have your traveling shoes on? Has been good. I want you to know, and everyone
in here owe him. I said, you owe him. Tell somebody you owe him.

Hallelujah! Thank you, Jesus! Hallelujah! Thank you, Jesus! Hallelujah!

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Thank you, Jesus. I'm closed with this scene. I want to say, this is not the time to get sophisticated now. While you are in here, you ought to open up your mouth and tell the Lord, thank you.

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Tell somebody, I got some good stuff coming. I don't know about you. Praise Him. That's why I'm not ashamed. That's why I'm not ashamed.

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Hallelujah. 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Now, if there's someone here that's not saved today, this is an opportunity for you to come.

0: And anyone else that want prayer, why don't you come up now? You have yet to go down in the name of Jesus for the remission of your sins. You can come up. You have yet to be filled with the Holy Ghost. The evidence of speaking in other tongues. Come on up in the name of Jesus. Hallelujah. Lord is calling you. Come on. You can be saved today. Why don't you come? The Lord is calling you. He's calling you to come. Thank you, Jesus. Hallelujah.
1: Thank you, Lord Jesus. Thank you, Lord. Keep on coming, saints. Lay your burdens at this altar. Hallelujah. Hallelujah. Where the Spirit of the Lord is, there's liberty. Hallelujah. Give it to the Lord. Hallelujah. Thank you, Jesus. Thank you. Somebody desires to surrender their life to the Lord Jesus Christ. Amen. This is the time. This is the time. Repent of your sins. Be washed in the name of the Lord. Hallelujah. For the remission of your sins. And Jesus will fill you with the gift of the Holy Ghost. Speaking in other tongues as the Spirit of God give you, amen, the utterance. When you come, we have water prepared, all ready to wash you in the name and in the blood of Jesus. Hallelujah. Hallelujah. When you come, the water's already troubled. All you've got to do is step out on his promises.
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0: JJ Hairston and YP. The Sean Mitchell and Lisa Noel Smith. 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

0: JJ Hairston and YP. The Sean Mitchell and Lisa Noel Smith. 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

0: Well, good great morning on the Spirit of Praise, 1340 WYCB, Sanctified Saturdays with Sister Carolyn. Good morning. We will now open in prayer from none other than Minister Bernard. Good morning and praise God. Good morning.
1: Good morning. Good morning, good morning, good morning to Sanctify Saturday. Father God, we pray this morning in the name of Jesus that you keep us safe and strong. And Father God, whenever we feel tired or overwhelmed, give us peace, Father God, and remind us each and every day that you'll never leave us to face things alone. We love you. We pray this in Jesus Christ's name. Let the church say amen.
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0: 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Thank you for tuning in. Good morning, Monique. 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Good morning. Good morning. Good morning, good morning, good morning. It's going to be a great day live here on the Spirit of Praise, 1340 WYCB. Good morning. Praise the Lord. And again, I say good morning. Good morning. We are live here on the radio. Thank you for tuning in on social. Good morning, Tony Best. Again, good morning, WL, Lauren Shepherd. Good morning, Zenitria. Good morning, Daisy. Good morning, Trustee Tony. Good morning. Good morning, Daisy. Good morning, good morning, good morning. The Spirit of Praise, 1340 WYCB. Good morning. 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We're rejoicing this morning. We are so glad this morning. We are so glad. Are you glad this morning? Blessed in the city, blessed in the field, blessed when we come, and blessed when we go. Well, as we move forward, you are listening to Sanctified Saturdays live on the Spirit of Praise, 1340 WYCB. I want to shout out to Unchained Ministries this morning. Unchained Ministries, they have a new CD out. The song is called Blessings. I encourage you to download the CD. Jaden, we are here live on the Spirit of Praise, 1340 WYCB. We are here, we are here. We are here live on the Spirit of Praise. This morning, I've got a message for you this morning. My message for you, I can just go forward, Jaden. Praise the Lord. We are live here, Sanctified Saturdays on the Spirit of Praise. We give God praise for another opportunity just to wake up this morning, just to sing praises unto Him. Jaden, follow me this morning. My manna this morning, I just want to share with you that we present ourselves in a grateful spirit this morning. We are yet still excited, no matter what the enemy throws at us this morning. Amen. This is Sanctified Saturdays on the Spirit of Praise, 1340 WYCB, where we present ourselves in a grateful spirit. We are yet still excited. Good morning, Steve. We are excited and we are in awe of your divine intervention because you are yet still establishing the work of our hands, and it is a fruitful outcome. Let me know when you're ready, Jaden. Blessings my way. Blessings my way. Blessings your way this morning. My message is that your presence is priceless in the work of God. We see God's beauty, we see God's love, and we see God's grace. Amen. Anybody see God's grace this morning? It doesn't matter what's going on this morning. We still see the goodness and the grace of God. Praise the Lord. For the good Lord is transforming our labor, the work of his hands, into us as a sacred act in honor of the Most High God. Praise the Lord. My message is blessings this way, blessings this way. Assignments from God, guided by alignments and stamped by God. Blessings, blessings coming our way, full of purpose, full of life, and full of favor. Praise the Lord. 1340 WYCB on the Spirit of Praise. 1340 WYCB. My condolences go out to you, Steve. I see that your note in the passing of your mother. That would be Steve Benson. You guys go ahead on social and send Steve some love and some encouragement. Steve, my prayers are with you and your family. Favor is just not about receiving good things from God, but favor is if God be for you, he is more than the world against you. And it shows the importance of the role of having God in our lives. Good morning, Sylvia Wood. Thank you for watching. Good morning, Jessica New Life. I know that you're in your healing process. Thank you so much for watching. Jaden, we are here this morning. Let me just say that who wouldn't serve a God like this? I'm being tested this morning, but yea, though I walk through the valley of the shadow of death, I will fear what doesn't go right this morning because the Lord is still with me. He woke me up this morning. He started me on my way, and this is yet still Sanctified Saturdays, live on the Spirit of Praise, 1340 WYCB. So I asked the Lord this morning to please continue to establish the work of my hands. Continue to establish the work of your hands this morning. Y'all be encouraged this morning. 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Tracy, I see that you are tuning in this morning. 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So you have all of me. So Tracy, good morning. I'm going to talk about you in just a moment. But to my friends of the broadcast, good morning. I want to shout out once again to Unchained Ministries. They have a song, Blessings. You guys go to Spotify, go to all social media platforms and download the song. It's called Blessings. I loved it, and I'll play it for you next week. Jaden, I'm still here. Praise the Lord, live on the Spirit of Praise, 1340 WYCB. To friends of the show, Yannick Selections Boutique, 301-806-8499. Good morning to Miss B's Flyers. She's here on social media watching. If you're looking for a really quick flyer, a turnaround within 48 hours, give Miss B a call. The number is 240-671-6252. Good morning and shout out to Minister Gwen Sims, the MC with the special touch. 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
0: 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Are we back on track? Praise the Lord. Good morning, Jaden. 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I was in the midst of saying good morning to Pastor Debbie Tate. Good morning, Sister Rita, Brother Joe, Brother Vance in the WOL Radio 1 studios. I know that you're watching, Brother Vance. Good morning. Good morning. Good morning. Good morning. Shout out to Monique in Praise 92.7 and 95.9. 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Tracy Merritt of the World Series of Gospel, is expectedly my guest today, but we're going to move along just until I get the word from the studio. Good morning to the Sunday Voice of Morning Radio. That would be Winston Cheney. Good morning. Could we hear from Winston Cheney this morning? Are we ready? 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
0: Thank you. That was Winston. Thank you so much. Good morning to Senior Pastor Reverend Dr. Anthony Best of God of the Second Chance Ministry and the church family. And good morning, good morning, good morning, good morning always to the apple of my heart, Trustee Tony. Could we hear from the gospel singers this morning out of God of the Second Chance Ministry? The gospel singers, Trustee Tony and the gospel singers.
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8: Well, bless the Lord, O my soul, and all that is within me. Bless His holy and righteous name. God praise for putting me amongst great men in God. I am here live at Harvest Assembly Baptist Church in Alexandria, Virginia, with the pastor, Pastor Abrams, and what a joy it has been to be here in this edifice in Alexandria, Virginia. To God be the glory.
9: God bless you, everybody. I'm just so happy tonight to be in this afterflow of my sister Carolyn Wilson. God is using her mightily. She really uplifted the name of Jesus tonight and got everybody encouraged. WYCB is really blessed, and we look forward to Sanctified Saturday. God be the glory.

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0: Let's hear from the Heavenly Sons. 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
0: Hi, Jaden. 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
3: 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Good morning. 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

O Lord, send blessings our way. In the book of Numbers 6, 24 and 26, may the Lord bless you, may the Lord keep you, may the Lord make his face to shine upon you, praise God. We present ourselves in a grateful spirit this morning, excited and in awe of God's divine intervention, establishing the work of our hands for a fruitful outcome. Man says no, but God says go. Oh, send blessings our way. God, your presence is priceless in our works. We see your beauty, we see your love, and we see your grace. It's transforming everything ordinary into extraordinary, making our labor a sacred act in honor of the Most High God, praise God. Oh, Lord, send blessings our way. Assignments guided by you are alignments stamped by you, with blessings coming our way, full of purpose, full of life and favor, and full of favor and life. For favor is not just about receiving good things from you, but it says that if God be for us, who can be against us? And it shows the important role of God's presence and support in our daily lives. Who wouldn't serve a God like that? Oh, taste and see that the Lord is good. Lord, send blessings our way. Continue to establish the work of our hands. Whether it's raising families, whether it's serving in ministry or managing our careers, let the plans and the purpose reflect your glory. Oh Lord, send blessings our way and keep them coming, dear Lord. Send blessings our way. 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

0: That's right, ladies and gentlemen, Paul Porter and the Christian Ayers. The David and the Bells of Joy. Ladies and gentlemen, your host umpires will be Harold T. of the Harold T. Live Show and Ms. Gwen Sims. The World Series of Gospel. 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The World Series of Gospel. Be there.
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1: Good morning. So, for the sake of time, you have been advertising on Sanctified Saturdays, the World Series of Gospel. I think that's an awesome name. You have a whole spread of so many gospel artists, and it's a two-day event. I heard your interview yesterday with Gerald Tyson. I thought it was absolutely awesome, and I just found out that you and David are brothers. I didn't know that. So welcome, welcome, welcome. And it's just customary that as I advertise with you on the station, I want you to have an opportunity just to shout out your program today. So just for the sake of time, you don't have a lot of time, had some technical difficulties this morning, but please introduce yourself and tell everyone about what's going on this weekend in Baltimore, Maryland.
2: Yes, my name is Tracy Merritt. I'm the manager of Little David and the Bells of Joy, also the older brother of Little David, and also the CEO of Bells Music Group. I'm asking all our family and friends to come on out to the World Series of Gospel today. Today we'll be at 7-Eleven Walnut Avenue in Baltimore, Maryland. We have several artists from North Carolina, Virginia, Connecticut, D.C., and South Carolina. 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
1: 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My Zelle is 202-754-2639. Thank you, everyone, for your patience today. Thank you, Jaden. As I always end my program, because I believe it, it's embedded in my soul. Eyes have not seen, and ears have not heard, neither have it entered into the hearts and minds of people. What God has for me, what God has for you, great things, wonderful things, marvelous things, in Jesus' name. Amen, amen, amen. The Spirit of Praise is going on today. Make your way on out to Glendale, Maryland, or go to Baltimore and celebrate with Tracy. To Monique, my prayers, my support, my courage, my wisdom, I send everything to you. And we will have Monique on next Saturday. Monique, 1+1=3, the stage play. We're going to hear about that all week and next Saturday morning. Thank you so much for tuning in. Once again, the Spirit of Praise, 1340 WYCB. Jaden, thank you.

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8: Good morning, and welcome to For the Love of Quartet. Good morning to Mrs. Good and Mr. Diggs, Holy Land Spiritual Temple, the Star Church, Bishop Huggins, and the Praise Redemption Worship Center. Bishop Robinson and the Royal Oak Pentecostal Church, Ms. Washington, Good Gospel Entertainment, Bishop Melvin Robinson and the Master Child Church, Pastor Steve Young and the House of Praise, Dr. Pastor Carlos Coley and the Kent Baptist Church, Mother Laverne Faulkner and family, Joe and Gwen Sims. Catch Gwen at the table every Thursday, 7 p.m. on Facebook. Joe is the big old, good old, engineer. The New Gospel Pearls, Dr. Jarvis Smith and his best half, Missionary Carolyn Carthage, Jonathan Shanks Jr., Joyce Lewis, Jerome and Juanita Shanks, Aya and Iman Williams, Lily Ham, Al, Eric, Angela, and Katrina Davis, the ministerial staff of the New Pentecostal Church, Pastor Mary Saunders and Solid Rock holding this church, Mr. Hamil Harris. Yes, we also send it out to the New Pentecostal Church family. This is Johnny L. Abram and Assistant Pastor Velvet Abram, Sensational Singing Angels, Kingdom Heart Ministries, James and Shannon Ellis, Lorna Hillian, Jaron and Rashir Hillian, Jada and Risa Martin, my Facebook family, Minister Dexter and Josephine Holmes, all the way down in North Carolina, Tina Jones, the group of color. We want to say good morning to you and to the friends of the broadcast, New Pentecostal Church, Deacon Gary and Faith Thatcher, Darlene Powell, Beverly Miller, Mr. and Mrs. Chicken Wing, Dakar Gay, Charles Winston, Tony Voss, and Sean Knox. What are you planning? Wedding reception, graduation, birthday party, church luncheon, doesn't matter. Thanksgiving is coming. You're going to need that fried turkey. 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I got the catering for you. 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Don't forget about the New Pentecostal Church at 801 Pendleton Street, Alexandria, Virginia. Sunday school starts at 10 a.m., 11 a.m. is intercessory prayer, and 11:15 worship begins. Got to say a great, great, great, great, great good morning to all of our senior citizens that are listening in the metropolitan area. Happy Appreciation month, Pastor Appreciation Month, to my pastor, Johnny L. Abrams, and Assistant Pastor, Velvet Abrams, and to all of my co-laborers in the gospel. Want to say a big thank you to everyone who came out to witness the installation of New Pentecostals, Assistant Pastor, Minister Carl Cartlidge. Listen, our prayers and thoughts are with the family of Leroy, Brother Leroy Callahan, a member of the legendary Southern Gospel Singers. He took his flight on this week. We are praying for his family and for his and for the Southern Gospel Singers and all the bereaved families. Psalm 34 and 18 says, "The Lord is near to the brokenhearted, and he saves those who are crushed in spirit." Listen, don't forget, next Saturday is the big 43rd anniversary for Zion. They have Yancey and One Accord, Highlight Juniors, the Wells, but it's going to be a whole bunch of folks. It's going to be at Kent Baptist Church. Go on Facebook and look on their site. You'll see it. Also, Robin and the Daughters of Zion, they're coming up at the end of this month, the 25th, 5 years, and the Heavenly Sons are in November. November, they're celebrating 44 years on the 8th. Don't forget about the quartet celebration with Women of Praise at the Second New St. Paul Baptist Church. That's going to take place Saturday, October the 24th, 3 o'clock p.m. Doors will open at 2 p.m. Admission is 20 in advance, 25 at the door. We were slated to be there, but there was a conflict, so we do apologize. Ms. Sandra Wright, God bless you. Thank you for understanding. But the Daughters of Zion will be there. I'm looking right at them. the Fox family will be there. And also the Angie Bynum and Divine Favor of Newport News, Virginia. All this is taking place at 2400 Franklin Street, Northeast Washington, D.C. So make sure you get there. Looks like they're going to have something for y'all. Yes, praise and worship leader. Going to be none other than Sherry Barber. All right, all right. I'm talked out there. But listen, don't forget about today. You heard it a little earlier. It's part one of the World Series in Baltimore. Advanced tickets are 23, 27 at the door. Tony and the Magnificent Voices, the Henry Sisters, Michael Boykin, Robin and the Daughters of Zion. The Singing Angels going to be there. Listen, 111 is going to be there. These guys from Florida, they're amazing. I can't wait to hear them. But you want to get there, that's going to be at 711 Walnut Avenue in Baltimore, Maryland. Let's get to the studio and hear from those legendary Southern Gospel singers, Cain and Lance.

there we have it, the Southern Gospel Singers. Again, let's lift the family of Brother Leroy Callahan in prayer in their time of loss. Listen, today I told you guys about part one of the World Series over there in Baltimore. I'm feeling a little bit generous on this morning. How about the first caller will get one ticket, so go with somebody that already bought a ticket. But a ticket to the service this afternoon. First call at 432-202-432-1340. All right. Contact the Singing Angels. You can get to 240-752-3702. Let's go to the studio and hear from them Singing Angels. First caller,

Singing Angel, celebrating 67 years. 67 years, celebrating on November the 15th. The doors will open at 4 p.m. Service starts promptly at 5 p.m. We're going to be at the West Potomac High School this year. That's 6500 Quanda Road in Alexandria, Virginia. Bringing none other than those gospel legends back. We're also going to have Ronica and the Blazing Stars. Little David and the Bells of Joy are going to be there. Also, a bunch of folks, the soul messengers are going to be there. Zion is going to be there. New Vision is going to be there. The Barber Travelers are going to be there. And you're going to be there too, all right? So just make yourself available for November the 15th. The doors open at 4. Program going to start promptly at 5 o'clock. If it's just me and a tambourine, we're going to get started, all right? Let's hear a little bit from our special guests, because all of them are special. Start off with New Vision and their new single featuring Dr. DeCarlo Boyd Coley, The Road.

get them to sing a little bit of that. Maybe we can get them to sing a little bit of that. Listen, they're not going to be there by themselves. We're going to be hearing from Ronica and the Blazing Stars. I played this last week, but I like this song. It said Miracle. Come on here.

Yes. They'll be here. This is their first time in the area in a long time. You want to come out and hear this amazing young woman. She's been singing for a long time, since she was a little girl. But not just her, not the, you know, my little brother, Pastor Doctor, DeCarlos, I always want to say his whole name, DeCarlos Boyd Coley. Going to be in the house with them soul messengers talking about that new Jerusalem.

0: Ambassador is going to be there. You don't want to miss this. Celebrating 67 years in the gospel, singing God's praises. 67 years, my mom and her sister and my aunt and them, they started this group, and the Lord has allowed us to continue. Except the Lord builds a house. They that labor in vain. Again, that's going to be November the 15th. November the 15th, we're going to be there. We're going to be there in rare form at the West Potomac High School. That is 6500 Quander Road in Alexandria, Virginia. It's right off of Route 1, right off of Route 1. You cannot miss it. We are in for an amazing time. The Gospel Legends will be there. Ronica and the Blazing Stars are going to be there, along with the Soul Messengers, Vision, New Vision, Zion, Lil David, and the Bells of Joy, and the Barber Travelers. We're all coming together to celebrate what the Lord has done. It's been a rough year, y'all, but nevertheless, God is still good, and even from a low place, He's worthy of a high praise. Listen, don't forget, Jaden, did anyone call in? Did we get a winner for the ticket? No caller. Y'all missed it. One ticket today for the Gospel Series Part 1, but I'll check with her when it's time to go. But I want to get to the studio so we can hear this song. Everybody loves this song. It says, "Strengthen Me" by them Gospel Legends.
1: Raise them hands.

0: 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He's blessing right now. I dare you to let go and let God have his way.
1: Strengthen me.
0: How many of y'all got a need? How many of y'all got a need?

0: touch and bless right now.
1: Yes. Oh, yes. Listen, listen. We are praying for those who are going through, because you know what? Everybody is going through. Did anyone call in, Jaden? Okay. All right. Well, I'll take my one ticket and go on home. Listen, sending our love out to Jessica, New Life Affair. God has blessed her, and we are praying her strength and restoration. But listen, be mindful of what you say. Be mindful of what you do, because only what you do for Christ is going to last. You know what? Do we have a time for a little bit of too good or no? If not, don't worry about it. Listen, don't forget, meet us in Baltimore today. The service starts at 2:30. So get there. Be there, all right? But be, like I said, be kind. Be mindful of what you do and what you say, because only what you do for Christ will last. Listen, the call number was 202-432-1340. We gave that out, 202-432-1340. We'll see you on next week. God bless you and keep you. Bye-bye.
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0: JJ Hairston and YP. The Sean Mitchell and Lisa Knowles Smith. 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

0: 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We can change that. Listen when Black women say something is wrong. 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

God bless you, and thank you so much for tuning in to the Walking in Newness broadcast. I'm your host this morning, Pastor Vera, here for Bishop Melvin Robinson Jr., who is the senior pastor of the Master's Child Church. We greet you in that wonderful name of Jesus, the name that is above every name, the name that the Bible declares that every knee shall bow and every tongue confess that Jesus Christ is Lord to the glory of God. Again, on the behalf of Bishop Melvin Robinson Jr. and First Lady, our executive pastor, and the members of the Master's Child Church, we thank you for tuning in this morning, and we pray that this broadcast will be a blessing to you and your family. We're so grateful to have this opportunity to share the gospel of Jesus Christ with you this morning. We have so much to be thankful for. Our Father woke us up this morning. Here we are with a reasonable portion of health and strength. And again, we have so much to be thankful for. This is because of the faithfulness of God. Amen. We're here this morning because of the faithfulness of God, because his compassion faileth not. They are new every morning. Great is his faithfulness. Great is his faithfulness. And we're grateful this morning to be able to come over this very fine radio station with you this morning and greet you in that wonderful name. Amen. Thank God we're in the second Saturday of the month of October. And I'm telling you, God is doing some miraculous things in the lives of his people. We thank God for each day that he grants us, amen, the new mercies. Each day, amen, he gives us a chance to enjoy this life. There's someone, amen, that this morning, amen, they're feeling down and feeling low. But I want to encourage you to lift up your head this morning. Your Redeemer draweth nigh. God is going to do something miraculous in your life. You got to believe it. You got to stand upon God's word, because he said that his word would not go out and return unto him void, that it shall accomplish that he sent it to do. So we thank the Lord this morning, just amen, for having his word that we can speak over our lives, amen. And you know my favorite scripture, if my people who are called by my name will humble themselves and pray and seek my face and turn from their wicked ways, the word of God declares, then I will hear from heaven, and I will forgive their sins and will heal their land. Amen. We thank the Lord because we know that God's word is true. We know that God will perform everything that he has promised in his word. Our theme for this year is unity, unity. Realizing, amen, that we are all in this fight together. And I'm not talking about fighting one another. I'm talking about fighting, amen, the tactics of the enemy, the things that the enemy has done. And you might say, well, Vera, how do you fight? We fight through prayer and fasting. For the Lord declares that these things only come through prayer. Fasting and prayer. Amen. It's time for us to get back to what we know that works. And we as a people of God know, amen, the power of fasting and praying. Amen. There was a man, amen, the father brought his son to Jesus, and that they asked the disciples to heal them, and the disciples could not do it. And after Jesus healed the young man, amen, the disciples asked Jesus privately, why couldn't we do these? Why couldn't we do this? And Jesus began to tell them, certain things only come by fasting and prayer. And I'm telling you, we see so much going on in this world. So much is happening around us. Things that we never thought that we would hear in our lifetime are coming to the forefront. But I came to tell somebody, it's time for the body of Christ. It's time for the body of believers to get back to doing what we know works. Amen. Get back on our knees. Get back talking to God. Let him working it out. Praise God, because he knows exactly what you and I stand in the need of. I decree and declare to you that God is able to do exceedingly, abundantly, above all that we could ask or think, according to the power that now worketh in our lives. Amen. All we need God to do is to
speak a word over our lives. Amen. And things will change. Bodies will be healed. Ways will be made out of nowhere. I thank the Lord, amen, for his word, because when trials come and when tests come in our lives, praise God, we have to be able to stand on the word of God, because God's word does not change. It does not go out. It does not go out and return unto him void. I thank the Lord, for the word is steadfast. The word is unremovable. It allows us to abide in the work of the Lord, for as much as we know that our labor is not in vain. Again, we thank the Lord for our theme for this year, the year of unity. Take it from Philippians, 1:30. We are in this fight together. Praise God. And as we quote every Saturday, our mission statement, take it from John 14:12, epitomize what Jesus did, exceed what Jesus did. Amen. Enlighten those who will continue what Jesus did. Everything that we do for the success of the Path of Greater Initiative must be facilitated through who God is. And I came to tell somebody this morning that God is love. John 14:12 say this: most assuredly I say to you, he who believes in me, he who believes in me, the work that I do, he will do also, and greater works than these he will do, because I go to my Father. I go to my Father. Praise God. I thank the Lord that he has an assignment on each and every one of our lives. Amen. I think for the month of October, God will perform what he promised. God will perform what he promised. Amen. You don't have to be wearied and well-doing. Just know that the God that we serve, he will perform what he has promised. Amen. God will, if we can get God to speak it out of his mouth, amen, it will come to pass. I want to take this time to invite you to come out to service on tomorrow. Lord's willing, and the Lord wakes us up and hear the word of God coming from our pastor, Bishop Melvin Robinson Jr. Lord's willing, and the Lord wakes us up, amen, we will hear a word from the Lord on the theme. God will perform what he has promised. And I'm telling somebody this morning that's listening to me, you got some promises from God. And I decree and declare unto you that God will not allow you to die till he fulfills that promise in your life. Let me say it again for that person that's crying this morning, that person that has tears running down their eyes this morning. God will perform what he has promised, what he has promised. And I'm a stand on that word this morning. Amen, amen. Bishop told us on Wednesday night that, amen, that we are blessed and it cannot be reversed. We are blessed. The favor of God is upon our life. And I came to tell somebody, you are blessed and it will not be reversed. Amen. What God has promised you, it shall come to pass. Amen. So join us tomorrow, Lord's willing, at one of our three locations. We invite you to come out and be a part of our service on tomorrow morning, Lord's willing, and he wakes us up. And he wakes us up. Amen. And he wakes us up at 7:30. We will gather together for service. Amen. We're looking for a mighty move of God. Tomorrow is anniversary time. Tomorrow is anniversary time. Amen. But 7:30 tomorrow morning at 77 Walker Mill Drive in Capitol Heights, Maryland. Praise God. We will gather for service. We will gather for service. Lord willing, Bishop Robinson will bring forth the word of God to us tomorrow morning at 7:30. We would like to thank Bishop Gregory Reinhart and the Solid Rock family, amen, for their kindness in allowing us to use, amen, their sanctuary on tomorrow morning. Praise God. But 7:30, Master's Child will be in the house. The praise team will be on the floor. And the power of God, I said the power of God, will move through God's word. We thank God for the word of God. And if you can't meet us at 7:30 at 7711 Walker Mill Drive, please meet Pastor Joe Hayden and Lady Z Hayden at 8:30 at 1925 Mentorsville Road in Bowie, Maryland, for a high time in the Lord. And at 11 a.m., we will gather together at 6485 Indian Head Highway, Indian Head, Maryland. Again, we are looking for a mighty move of God. If you missed
any of the times of our services, please feel free to go to our web address. 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And everything that pertains to our ministry, our upcoming events, all that can be found, amen, on our Facebook page as well as on our website. Amen. We thank God, amen, for our meeting, our amazing media ministry under the leadership and guidance of Bishop and First Lady Robinson. Amen. We have an awesome team, an awesome team that, amen, conducts our Facebook and our YouTube page. And we shout them out this morning for what they do for the ministry. Praise God. Amen. But I want you to take note. Take note of this. At 4 p.m. tomorrow afternoon, 4 p.m. tomorrow afternoon at 7711 Walker Mill Drive in Capitol Heights, Maryland, we will celebrate 27 years of leadership under, amen, the leadership of Bishop Melvin Robinson Jr., along with our lovely First Lady Cheryl. We want to shout them out this morning. Why do you say that, Vera? Because Jeremiah 3 and 15 said, the Lord said, then I appoint. Then the Lord says, then I appoint wise rulers who will obey me, and they will care for you like shepherds. Amen. God has appointed under shepherds to watch over the sheep. Amen. And under the leadership of Bishop Melvin Robinson Jr. and First Lady Cheryl Robinson, 27 years, amen, of leading God's people. And we want to celebrate them tomorrow evening at 4 p.m. And let me say this. If Bishop Robinson and Freddie has been a blessing to any of you, amen, that has been a part of this Walking in Newness broadcast, we invite you to come out on tomorrow evening and help us to celebrate them. Amen. We thank the Lord that, amen, Pastor Donnell along with the Scripture Church will be in the house with us at 4 p.m. on tomorrow evening. Please come out and help us celebrate our pastor. Amen. A man and a woman of God after God's own heart. He said, I will appoint wise rulers who will obey me, and they will care for you like shepherds. Amen. We thank the Lord for the compassion that the Lord has given them for his people. We're grateful for leadership. Amen. We're grateful for leadership, not howling, but leadership, the people after God's own heart that will lead, that leads God's people. We thank God because we realize that it has not been easy, but God gives grace. He gives strength. Amen. He gives wisdom and he gives knowledge. And we celebrate our leaders. We celebrate Bishop and First Lady Cheryl. Amen. We celebrate not only tomorrow, but in the years to come, because we know that God is going to do some great things through them under the leadership of their goddess. Amen. Amen. And just want to let you know that every Tuesday, every Monday through Friday, amen, you can join us for 6 a.m. prayer, 6 a.m. prayer. Amen. That number is 218-895-2332. Praise God. Amen. You can join us for prayer. Amen. And hear what, amen, and pray with us. Amen. Even as we do our 6 a.m. prayer. That number again is 218-895-2332 with a passcode of 912429#. That number will get you into our Tuesday noonday prayer and Bible study. Please, please know that you can be a part of that service. Amen. Amen. Every Tuesday evening, amen, theological teaching with Pastor Joe Hayden at 1925 Mitchellsville Road in Bowie, Maryland. That service is in person. 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Every Wednesday at 7:30, you can join us on our Facebook Live with Bishop Melvin Robinson Jr. as he teaches the Word of God. Again, like I said, anything that you missed that I said, praise God, please know that you can go to our Facebook page as well as, amen, our website, and you can obtain all the information for our upcoming
service, I'm sorry. We are grateful to have you to join us every Saturday morning. And we pray that this broadcast has been and will be a blessing to you and your family. Our foundation scripture for this broadcast is taken from the book of Isaiah, Isaiah chapter 43, verses 18 and 19. And the word of the Lord reads, "Do not remember the former things, nor consider the things of old. Behold, I will do a new thing. Now it shall spring forth. Shall you not know it? I will even make a road in the wilderness and rivers in the desert." That's right. God wants to do something new in your life. I hope that you can receive it. One thing about it, you can't receive what you don't expect. Let me say that to that person that feels like throwing in the towel. You can't receive what you don't expect. You got to expect God to open that door. You got to expect God to heal your body. You got to expect God to make a way out of nowhere, to provide for you. Amen. That's why we call him Jehovah Jireh, because he is the Lord God that provides for his children. Amen. I'm excited about what the word of God has decreed and declared unto us. Amen. Just for a few minutes, I only have a few minutes left. Amen. And I want you to look in the book of Isaiah, amen, 55 and 11, a very familiar scripture this morning. Isaiah 55 and 11. And the word of the Lord reads, "So shall my word be that goes forth from my mouth. So shall my word be that goes forth from my mouth." In other words, if we can get God to speak it out of his mouth, it shall come to pass. Let me say that again. If we can get God to speak it out of his mouth, amen, it shall come to pass. Listen what the word says. "So shall my word be that goes forth from my mouth. It shall not return to me void, but it shall accomplish what I please." Amen. That's the good news this morning to the saints of God. Amen. I know you hear so much on the news. I know you hear so much bad news, but there's a good news. That's some good news this morning. "It shall not return to me void, but it shall accomplish what I please, and it shall prosper in the things for which I sent it." Amen. That's good news this morning. That's good news this morning. So I want to encourage you this morning out of the word of God. God's promises will not fail. God's promises will not fail. Everything that God has spoken out of his mouth, I came to tell you this morning that it shall come to pass, and it will not fail. It will not fail. I don't care what it looks like. I don't care what it sounds like, but I want you to square up your shoulder, look yourself in the mirror, and encourage yourself. Amen. David got to the point in his life, he said, "If nobody don't encourage me, I'm going to encourage myself." Why you say that, Vera? Because when I look back over my life and see what God had done for me, I realized that my mother couldn't do it, my father couldn't do it, my husband couldn't do it, my daughter couldn't do it, my pastor can do it. Only God can fulfill the promises that he has promised you and I. As we continue with our theme for the month, God will perform what he has promised. God will perform what he has promised. Taken from Joshua chapter 21 verse 45, and amen, the word of the Lord say, not one word of all the good promises that the Lord had made to the house of Israel had failed. Not one word. He promised them that he was going to bring them out, and he did just what he said. He promised them, amen, that he was going to give them food, manna from on high, and he did just what he said. He promised them that their shoes would not wear out, that their clothes would not wear out. Every promise that God made to them, it came to pass. And I came to tell somebody this morning, amen, you might be old, you might be young, and God has spoken some things in your life. Stand still and see the salvation of the Lord. Amen. The book of Numbers 21:45
we can be assured that every word that proceeded out of the mouth of God will not fail. If God said it, you can depend on it. God's word will not change. God's word will not change. Listen what it says. Amen. Numbers 23 and 19. It said, God is not a man that he should lie, nor the son of man that he should repent. Has he not said it? Has he said it? And will he not do it? Amen. Has he said it and will not he do it? Or has he spoken it and will not he make it good? Amen. Every promise that God has declared unto you and I came to tell somebody this morning, God will make it good. Amen. As I begin to look in the word of God, amen, I want you to just travel with me to the book of Genesis. Genesis chapter 17. Amen. And verse 12, it says, God made a promise to Abraham and Sarah, who was 100, Abraham was 100 years old, and Sarah was 90 years old. Listen what God did. Amen. God assured Abraham, you and all future members of your household must promise to obey me. That's Genesis 17 and 9. Amen. One thing about it, amen. Amen. In Genesis 17, amen, God promised Abraham that he was going to bless him. Amen. When Abraham was 99 years old, the Lord appeared to him and said, I am God all-powerful. If you obey me and always do right, I will keep my solemn promise to you and give you more descendants than you can count. Abraham bowed his face, amen, bowed with his face to the ground and said, Lord, I promise that you will be the father. And God said unto him, I promise that you will be the father of many nations. So I now change your name from Abel to Abraham, and I will give you a lot of descendants, and they will become great nations. Some of them will be even kings, and I will always, let me say it again. God told Abraham, I will always keep the promise that I've made to you and your descendants, because I am your God and their God, and I will give you and them the land in which you are now foreigners. I will give the whole land of Canaan to your family forever, and I will be their God. One thing about it, when God makes a promise to his people, he will not go back on his word. He promised, amen, he told Abram that I'm going to change Sarah's name from Sarai to Sarah.

anything too hard for the Lord. God's promises will not fail. If you ask God to save your children, you just got to believe that he's going to do it. For Numbers tells us that he is a man, that he cannot lie, nor the son of man, that he shall repent. Amen. If he said it, he will do it. Amen. I have had some people to make some promises in my life because they were humans and they could not live up to the promises that they made to me. Amen. I want you this morning to not to get God confused with humans. Amen. People will let you down because they don't have the capability of doing the things. Amen. All the things. They may have good intentions, but because they are human, they are limited. But we serve a God that is unlimited. Now unto him that is able to do exceedingly abundantly above all that we could ask or think, according to the power that now worketh in our life. I want to speak to somebody this morning that's going through cancer. I'm a testament that God can heal cancer. I am a testament that you can have breast cancer and you can live. And listen, there's nothing spectacular about me, but God saw fit to keep me alive. And I decree and declare that wherever I go, I'm going to tell somebody that God is a healer, that he is a deliverer, and that he can change your life, and he will not fail. Every promise that God has made to his children, he will fulfill it. The promise that God made to Abraham and Sarah when they were 100 and she was 90. Amen. She brought forth a son by the name of Isaac. Amen. They thought Ishmael was going to be the promise. But God said, I have made a promise to you, Abraham, that I was going to bring it out of your loins, and you can't change what God has promised. He said, all I need you to do, you must promise to obey me. That's the promise that God wants from his people today. We see all this confusion going on in the world, but all we have to do is obey God, live according to his statutes, live according to his word. The writer declared that once I was young and now I'm old, I've never seen the righteous forsaken nor their seed begging bread. God's promises will never fail. God bless you, and I pray that you've been blessed by the word that you heard this morning. Be encouraged. Things will work out in your favor. Don't forget the anniversary on tomorrow at 4 p.m. If you need any information, please feel free to call 301-200-1615. God bless you, and thank you for listening.

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Bishop Robinson invites you to join him tomorrow morning for three exciting worship services, 7:30 a.m. at their North location, 7711 Walker Mill Drive in Capitol Heights, Maryland. Their Bowie location at 1925 Mitchellville Road in Bowie, Maryland, where

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0: JJ Hairston and YP. Rashawn Mitchell and Lisa Knowles Smith. 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
3: Right. So that's what those witnesses that saw Jesus Christ resurrected.
4: Amen.
3: That was enough for them to make up their mind.
4: That's so true.
3: Amen. So let's look at Hebrews chapter 11, verse 6. Mm. It says, but without faith,
4: that's right,
3: it is impossible to please him. For he that cometh to God must believe that he is, and that he is a rewarder of them that diligently seek him.
4: And we need to seek him diligently. That means earnestly. That means we need to press toward our understanding and our love of Jesus. And we must believe in him despite what we see.
3: Amen.
4: We have to have faith in the goodness of our God.
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4: Father, we come before you in the most precious name of your Son, Jesus. Praise you, Lord, and thanking you for this opportunity to teach your people your word
3: yes,
4: in your
3: Lord.
4: Way. Lord, you said in your word that we walk by faith and Amen. Not by sight.
3: Amen.
4: And help us, Lord, because we look for evidence there, Lord. We look to see things happen. In order for us to feed our faith. But you have said, dear Lord, that it's not what we see,
3: Amen.
4: Dear Lord, but it's the faith that is within us.
3: Mm-hmm.
4: So speak through us, dear Lord, as we
3: Please,
4: talk,
3: Lord.
4: Dear Lord, to your children about what it means, dear Father, what you have said in your word.
3: Yes, Lord.
4: About walking by faith and not by sight. We love you, Lord.
3: Love you, Lord.
4: It's in the sweet name of your Son, Jesus, through the power of the Holy Spirit that we pray. Amen, amen,
3: amen.
4: Amen.
3: Amen. Well, the Lord has given us everything that we need to walk by faith and to stand strong in spite of what we hear
4: That's right.
3: and what we see.
4: Mm.
3: You know, we hear and see so many things in this life that can just kind of shake us up and especially if we're going by the way things appear.
4: That's right. Mm-hmm. We have to look past them to rest on Jesus, rest on his word, not get discouraged.
3: Amen.
4: And to know of a surety that it's not what we see, but it's the faith that we have in us.
3: Amen.
4: Amen.
3: Well, it's a good scripture that comes to mind about faith and trust.
4: Well, I know one thing that in terms of trust is trust in the Lord with all thine heart and lean not on thine own understanding in all ways acknowledge him and he shall direct thy paths.
3: Amen. That's
4: Proverbs 3:5-6
3: Amen.
4: That says we have to trust in him. It's not on our own mind, not on our own understanding, but
3: Amen.
4: We have to trust in his word and what he tells us.
3: Amen.
4: Mm-hmm.
3: And we struggle with that. A lot. And that's, I love that scripture as well.
4: Amen.
3: And that's the one that usually comes up. But also, if we look at Revelation chapter 4:11, it confirms that God created all things for his pleasure, you know, partly to bless his children
4: That's right.
3: who love him. And he has given us a building, a home not made by hands.
4: Mm.
3: Which is eternal in the heavens. So he has also given us the Holy Spirit.
4: Thank you, Lord.
3: To teach us all things and bring all things to our remembrance and to seal us until the day of Jesus Christ. So the Father created everything for his pleasure.
4: Thank you.
3: He gave us the Holy Spirit to teach us and remind us of things and to seal us. He's given us the Holy Ghost as a guarantee.
4: Yes.
3: As a down payment to guard our hearts and our minds.
4: Amen. And you know, it's what's interesting and really great about the building that he has given us. It really speaks of two in a sense. Because not only is he building a mansion for us
3: with
4: his own hands, but when he's given us a glorious body, a new body to live in as well.
3: Amen.
4: So he's really, really, really fixing us up.
3: He is. He is. And you know something else? And I think all of us can relate to this. When we say he's fixing us up, our memories are going to be better.
4: Thank you.
3: You know how we have to have the aid of, don't make no mistake about it. We all need the aid of the Holy Spirit.
4: That's right.
3: To bring things to our remembrance. But I just believe that when we get to glory, when we get to heaven with God and he's fixed us up,
4: yes,
3: that we'll remember what we need to remember.
4: Amen.
3: Amen. So God has arranged everything for his glory so that we could have a strong and abundant relationship with him.
4: Thank you, Jesus.
3: Amen. So he prepared us to bring him glory, and so that mortality here on earth, this is mortality here,
4: right,
3: it might be conquered and overridden by eternal life. So this means that abundant eternal life with the Lord for a believer takes control over her or his mortality.
4: Thank you.
3: Amen. You know, God prepared us, or he created us to know that what we see is not the end. It's not the full story. We just talked about that on a previous episode, believe.
4: Mm-hmm.
3: I think you said it's just the beginning, eternal life.
4: That's right.
3: Amen. So our faith in Jesus Christ reminds us and reassures us that death has been defeated.
4: Thank you.
3: And there is life after death.
4: Amen. And that's good news. That's really great news. Excellent, great news. And I know that one of the things you want to do is break down for us the 2 Corinthians 5:1-7 and just the building blocks that lead us up to this conclusion that we walk by faith and not by sight.
3: Amen. Okay, well, I'll read 2 Corinthians 5:1-7.
4: All right.
3: Because, as you say, you know, before I do, though, a lot of times if you talk to someone who's a preacher or a teacher of the Bible or a scholar or a theologian, they're going to tell you, they're going to encourage us about, what are they going to say about context? Remember, Lewis, you know how the saying that we have.
4: That when you read a verse, you want to read it in its context, because if you don't read it in its context, then you...
3: The text without the context
4: is a pretext, and you got to be careful.
3: Or either a con, right?
4: Or a con, that's right.
3: And if you take the text out of context, you're left with pretext or a con, right?
4: Amen.
3: Okay, all right. So let's look at not just the verse in isolation that says we walk by faith and not by sight, but let's look at the verses leading up to that, because they're significant, of course. For we know that if our earthly house of this tabernacle were dissolved, we have a building of God, a house not made with hands, eternal in the heavens. For in this we groan, earnestly desiring to be clothed upon with our house, which is from heaven.
4: Amen.
3: If so be that being clothed, we shall not be found naked. For we that are in this tabernacle do groan, being burdened, not for that we would be unclothed, but clothed upon, that mortality might be swallowed up of life. Now, he that hath wrought us for the selfsame thing is God.
4: Amen.
3: Who also has given unto us the earnest, or either the surety, or the guarantee of the Spirit. Therefore, we are always confident, knowing that while we are at home in the body,
4: yes,
3: we are absent from the Lord. For we walk by faith, not by sight.
4: Mm.
3: That's interesting.
4: It really is interesting when you look at the verses that go before it. It adds an interesting foundation to what is meant, and it's all connected to the heavenlies and our home there, and not being with God in person the way we will be, and that up until then we walk by faith and not by sight, and letting us know, if I might jump ahead, that when we're in heaven. Mm-hmm. We're going to walk by sight.
3: That's right.
4: We're going to see him.
3: That's right.
4: See him face to face. And we will walk by sight. We will believe because we see.
3: Amen.
4: And we will see for eternity.
3: Amen.
4: Amen. Go ahead, Reverend.
3: Well, here's what I want to ask you something. You know where it says, for we that are in this tabernacle do groan, being burdened.
4: And to me, what they're saying, when we're about the work of the Lord, when we're striving and struggling to do what thus saith the Lord at all times, it's not an easy road.
3: That's right.
4: You know, it takes a lot of work, and sometimes you get tired, but you got to keep on keeping on.
3: That's right.
4: And when we're in this tabernacle, when we're in this fleshly body, what we have now, you know, the older you get, the harder it gets.
3: Amen.
4: You know, when you start getting gray as we are, you don't move as fast.
3: And
4: when you work, it wears on you a little. And sometimes, you know, we groan. But thank God there's going to be a day when we get out of this tabernacle.
3: But you have a target on your back.
4: Amen.
3: You really, really do. And so, you know, everybody has their challenges. Sometimes you're going to say, I just wish I were with the Lord.
4: Amen.
3: Amen.
4: But hold on. Keep on doing what he wants you to do. He wants you to be here.
3: Amen.
4: You know, I think it was Elijah, you know.
3: And also Moses.
4: Yeah.
3: I think I know where you're going with this.
4: He said, you know, this is too rough. You got me dealing with all these people. Just kill me.
3: Jonah, I think Jonah is similar.
4: Jonah, yeah, some folks, it was kind of rough. And they said, you put all this on me, Lord? And he said, yes, I did. You better keep on keeping on.
3: That's right. That's right, because that's not an option.
4: And don't get the big head. I think it was Elijah.
3: I'm the only one left.
4: You're not the only one. I got 7,000, you know, men who haven't bowed their knees to Baal. You're not the only one. You know, get up and get to work and hush.
3: So, you know.
4: We groan sometimes.
3: Right, we groan. This is Paul talking right here.
4: Don't grow weary in well-doing.
3: Amen. Because we know Paul was under attack.
4: That's right.
3: I mean, what was some of the things that Paul went through?
4: Paul went through too much. He went through shipwreck. He went He was beat a number of times. He was thrown in prison. He was stoned. He went through a lot. They stoned him one time and dragged him out and thought he was dead. And he got up and kept on doing the work of the Lord.
3: That's right. Well, let me say something else too about this one, right? This specific scripture right here. It's the church at Corinth. They were surrounded by idolatry and all kinds of ungodliness. So he came in and worked with the church, right?
4: That's right.
3: He got them up and running. You know, he preached to them. He taught them and everything.
4: That's right.
3: And do you know that he got them where he thought that they were going to be all right? So he went on to work somewhere else, and he said, "Well, I'll be back." When he came back, several things had happened.
4: That's right.
3: You know, they had stopped doing the work that he left them to do to take care of the poor. They were supposed to take care of the poor.
4: And messed up on that.
3: They messed up on that. And then to add insult to injury, the people who he loved so much in Corinth and in Port, they had started being kind of distracted by other people who started to question his authority and to question his calling, you know. And so it really got kind of rough. But sometime, again, and I digress because I didn't want to go down. We'll talk about that maybe some other time about some of the challenges. But let's look at something here. What is faith? That's what we need to kind of deal with.
4: Amen. Since we walk by faith, then we need to look at and see exactly what faith is. Amen. And I think we find that out at Hebrews 11 and first verse, right?
3: Now, what does it say?
4: It says, now faith is the substance of things hoped for.
3: All right.
4: And the evidence of things not seen.
3: Exactly.
4: You know, our faith is not based upon what we see.
3: Amen.
4: But it's what we hope for, what we pray for.
3: Amen.
4: And keeping our faith in that, mm-hmm. that's, you know, that's faith. And that's why, again, we, you know, it's not by sight.
3: Amen.
4: You know, but it's by our faith that we keep on moving, keep on hoping.
3: Amen.
4: And relying on our God to do what he says he's going to do, to keep his promises. And he is a promise keeper.
3: Amen. Amen. And also to please God, you have to have faith. And there's one area that is non-negotiable.
4: Mm-hmm.
3: I mean, none of it is negotiable, but this we have to be clear on.
4: Mm-hmm.
3: And that is we have to be clear on the saving power.
4: That's right.
3: And the completed work of his son, Jesus Christ, on the cross of Calvary.
4: Thank you, Lord. And we know that Jesus died, you know, on Calvary, but to save a wretch like you and me, that
3: Amen.
4: Love.
3: Amen.
4: That's not how the story ends. On
3: Amen.
4: The third day, he rose again, and that's love. And
3: Amen.
4: We know that Jesus rose. We know that he rose, not only because the Bible says he rose, but because some people saw him in person.
3: Witnesses.
4: And would not change their testimony,
3: Amen.
4: Even though many of them were killed.
3: Amen.
4: They said, I'm not changing my story because I saw him.
3: Amen.
4: And I know I'm going to live again. So do what you want to do.
3: Amen. I'm not going to be found on the wrong side of this issue.
4: Not on this one.
3: No, no, Deb, it's not an option.
4: That's right.
3: So that's what those witnesses that saw
4: mm-hmm.
3: Jesus Christ resurrected.
4: Amen.
3: That was enough for them to make up their mind.
4: That's so true.
3: Amen. So let's look at Hebrews chapter 11, verse 6.
4: Mm.
3: It says, but without faith,
4: that's right,
3: it is impossible to please him. For he that cometh to God must believe that he is, and that he is a rewarder of them that diligently seek him.
4: And we need to seek him diligently. That
3: mm-hmm.
4: means earnestly. That means we need to press toward our understanding and our love of Jesus, and we must believe in him despite what we see.
3: Amen.
4: We have to have faith in the goodness of our God, and I thank him. I thank him for his goodness, and I thank
3: Amen.
4: Him for the nuggets that he lays in our life, where from time to time mm-hmm. he will actually let us see something.
3: Amen.
4: That gives us strength to keep on moving,
3: mm-hmm.
4: you know, because he answers prayer at times, and we know it is only because of him. We all have times when we know
3: Amen.
4: We prayed, someone else prayed, he answered prayer, and we can keep on moving.
3: Amen.
4: Keep on moving in faith, knowing that we walk by, you know, by faith and not by sight, but those little nuggets help us move on and
3: mm-hmm.
4: keep on.
3: Amen. Amen. You know, we know that for one thing that will make you keep on, you know, moving ahead and make your faith strong is
4: mm-hmm.
3: just to have heaven in your view.
4: Yes, Lord.
3: You know, because we know for sure that there will not be any trouble
4: Amen.
3: Of any type.
4: That's right.
3: In heaven.
4: Can't wait.
3: Amen.
4: Can't wait.
3: Amen.
4: Going to see mommy and daddy and all of those folk in our lives who've already gone on, going to be with you
3: mm-hmm.
4: know,
3: Amen.
4: Eternally and with the children.
3: Amen.
4: And we're all going to be brothers and sisters,
3: Amen.
4: You know, and loving Jesus, and with the new bodies and our new understandings, that's going to be all right. That's going to be great. That's going to be fantastic.
3: Amen, amen.
4: Amen.
3: Those of us who are saved have some place to go.
4: That's right.
3: You know, we will go to heaven to a place prepared for us by God.
4: That's right.
3: That's what we're looking at today. You know, now we know once we are saved, Reverend Lewis,
4: mm-hmm.
3: is it, you know, this is a question that is often discussed among people. Is it possible to lose your salvation?
4: And look, and you can listen to our last podcast where we talked about that.
3: Mm-hmm.
4: You cannot lose your salvation. And you have a verse. Jesus made it clear that no one's going to snatch us out of his hand. And
3: mm-hmm.
4: that's good news. And I think you can read about that at John 10, verse 27 through 30.
3: Amen. And I like the way this passage of scripture right here, it puts it in the frame. It frames it like a shepherd. We know Jesus is our shepherd.
4: Amen.
3: Amen. And the Lord is our shepherd. And so I like the way this passage of scripture right here draws us into that that thought process. Mm-hmm. My sheep hear my voice, and I know them, and they follow me, and I give unto them eternal life.
4: Thank you, Lord.
3: And they shall never perish, neither shall any man pluck them out of my hand.
4: Thank you, Lord.
3: My Father, which gave them me, is greater than all. And no man is able to pluck them out of my Father's hand. I and my Father are one.
4: So that's great news.
3: And yes,
4: we have
3: it is.
4: Faith in what has been said, and we're going to move on. It's not about what we see, it's just having faith and believing.
3: Amen.
4: And we thank God for that.
3: Amen. See, you mentioned that previous episode. I think we stopped at verse 28. Mm-hmm. I think that's where we stopped. And that at that point, we were mentioning that we were going to read
4: that's right.
3: later on these other two verses.
4: That's right.
3: But we can see how it goes. You know, it's important for us to recognize Jesus' voice, the Lord's voice, and he knows us, and for us to follow him.
4: That's right.
3: Amen.
4: And again, as you had mentioned earlier, you know, we have challenges, and we know that Paul had it rough, and we talked about some of the problems that Paul had, but Paul's faith kept him going on through the end. And we just thank God for a man who started out persecuting Christians, locking them up.
3: Yeah, he did.
4: And ended up writing most of the New Testament.
3: He surely did. Matter of fact, I'm not exactly sure of the timeline, the lapse of time, but I don't think it was that long. Between him being, because I think Paul, the scriptures tells he was what, a Pharisee of Pharisees?
4: Pharisee of Pharisees, that's right, studying under this great man called Gamaliel. He knew his stuff. He had a PhD of PhDs when
3: yes,
4: it came
3: he
4: down to Bible knowledge, but his Bible knowledge didn't include Jesus until he met him on the Damascus Road.
3: But before that, that's what I'm talking about, this stretch of time, this short stretch of time. I believe that it wasn't long. It was kind of like the culmination of his mania, his obsession with persecuting the Christians. I think it kind of climaxed at a certain event.
4: And that was what, on the Damascus Road?
3: No, before the Damascus Road. I think when he stoned Stephen.
4: Mm-hmm.
3: But he didn't stone him.
4: No, he didn't stone him.
3: He
4: held the coats of those who stoned Stephen.
3: Right.
4: You know, and approved.
3: I think that was like what do you call it? It wasn't his downfall, but it was like his lowest moment, of his lowest moments, you know.
4: To see Stephen with his face shining and to hear Stephen as he was dying saying, God, forgive them.
3: Amen.
4: That's a powerful, you know, a powerful witness.
3: Amen. Amen. And to go from that to where Paul in 2 Corinthians chapter 12, verses 9 and 10, when he said, he went from, as you just said, Reverend Lewis Jenkins, he went from persecuting the church, hunting them down, stoning Stephen, who was this deacon, beloved deacon
4: That's
3: in
4: right.
3: the church, who obviously was humble because when Paul was standing holding the coals and people were stoning him, what did he say? He asked God to forgive him.
4: God to forgive him. He sure did.
3: So this man, Stephen, was a humble person.
4: Amen.
3: And so Paul went from being, I call him a gangster. Like a gangster, you know, really.
4: Amen.
3: In terms of Jesus Christ, because not only was he hunting down the people, the God's people, but he was also hunting down Jesus Christ. He was just, you know, against Christ himself. And so it's a long stretch from going from there to what he wrote in 2 Corinthians chapter 12, verses 9 and 10, when he said,
4: amen. And after you read those verses, you should offer someone Jesus. Amen.
3: Amen. When he said, and he said unto me, my grace is sufficient for you, for my strength is made perfect in weakness.
4: Yes.
3: Most gladly, therefore, will I rather glory in my infirmities, that the power of Christ may rest upon me. Therefore, I take pleasure in infirmities, in reproaches, in necessities, in persecutions, in distresses for Christ's sake. For when I am weak,
4: then am I strong.
3: Amen. You know, because Jesus Christ rose from the dead on the third day, as we've discussed today, after he was crucified, we have faith that we, if we give our lives to the Lord, will rise from death if we are saved, if we have given our lives to the Lord and accepted his free gift of salvation.
4: Yes, Lord.
3: God said that whoso, in John 3:16, he said that whosoever believes on Jesus Christ, his only begotten Son, shall not perish.
4: That's right.
3: But have everlasting eternal life. And so God has prepared us to walk by faith, not by sight. While we are here at home in the body, we long to be present with the Lord.
4: Yes.
3: We long to be in our eternal home that God built for us, a home not made by hands. And until we are in our home, God built for us, we continue to walk by faith, not by sight. So all of us have sinned and come short of God's glory. And the wages of sin is death. But the gift of God is eternal life through Jesus Christ our Lord. Because Jesus Christ defeated death and rose up from the dead on the third day, if you give your life to him,
4: yes,
3: place your life in his hands, you too will have eternal life. God has promised it.
4: Yes, he has.
3: And he can make it happen. He will make it happen if you will just confess with your mouth the Lord Jesus and believe in your heart that God has raised him from the dead. You shall be saved.
4: Amen, amen. And you can listen to this podcast, this episode, and other episodes by searching for Proclamation Station, Reverend Lewis and Reverend April Jenkins on YouTube or Google or wherever you listen to your podcast. And please email us at proclaimstation@gmail.com. And Reverend April, if you would bless us with one of your beautiful, heartfelt prayers.
3: God bless you. Dear Heavenly Father, Lord, we thank you, Father, that you have prepared us to walk by faith and not by sight.
4: Thank you, Lord.
3: We thank you, Father, that as Creator, you have created, built a home for us, not made with hands, eternal in the heavens. And Father, not only that, but you gave us the Holy Spirit as a guarantee, Father God, that will seal us until the day of Jesus Christ. And you gave us your one and only begotten Son, that whosoever of us, though we fall short of your glory,
4: yes, Lord,
3: if we will accept your free gift and accept him as our Savior and Lord, Father, and confess that he rose on the third day, we will have eternal life in that glorious home that you have built for those who love you. We love you, Father.
4: Yes, we do.
3: We give you the praise and the glory because you deserve all of the glory and the honor. This is our prayer. Father, we pray that someone listening to this episode today who hasn't given their life to the Lord will do so. We pray that many people will come to Jesus Christ as their Lord and Savior.
4: Yes, Lord.
3: In Jesus' name, amen.
4: Amen. God bless you, Lord willing. We will be with you next week.
3: Amen. God bless you.
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6: Well, praise the Lord, everybody, and good morning. To God be the glory. And we thank and praise God for another broadcast, and we thank and praise God for you that's joining us. And I have on the line with me today none other than Schoolboy from the Swanee Quintet. Good morning.
7: Good morning. How are you doing this morning?
6: Blessed and highly favored. Brother Eddie, why don't you take us to the throne of grace and prayer? Eddie? Did we get cut off? Okay, something must have happened. Father God, we thank you for this day, God. We thank you for watching over us and keeping us safe from all hurt, harm, and danger. And we thank you, Lord, for being just who you are in our lives. And we thank you for the covering and grace and mercy. We pray for all the bereaved families today, God, and that you would cover them and keep them and rock them in your bosom. In Jesus' name, we thank you for everything and all things. Amen. All right, we're going to go in the studio right now, and we're going to have the announcements from Kent Baptist Church.
8: 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Welcome to the Kent Baptist Church, where our illustrious pastor is Reverend Dr. DiCarlo Boyd Coley. 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But first, here's this week's announcements. Has God placed a love for dance in your heart? Do you have a desire to worship and give God praise through movement? Then this invitation is just for you. The Dance Ministry of Kent Baptist Church, Psalms 30:11 Dance Team is inviting you to join us. 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Interested in joining or know someone who may be? 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
6: All right. 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I can't even remember. You know what? This is terrible. I can't even remember my own pastor's name. Okay, but y'all know who I'm talking about. The Soul Messenger. Okay, will be with us on, let me get it right. Y'all, my other people didn't show up, so I got to do everybody's job this morning. All right, so let's start over. You're welcome to join us at Kent Baptist Church at 10 a.m. for morning service on Sunday. Come out and fellowship with us. Yeah, I can guarantee you enjoy the service. Our choir sings out of the depths of their hearts, and pastor come forward with the message from God that God places on his heart, okay? And remember, on Saturday, November the 28th, will be the 17th anniversary celebration of our own The Soul Messengers, and for your listening pleasure, the very special guest will be the Mickens. And we're going to go in the studio right now and hear Free at Last by the Mickens.
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0: Okay, okay, y'all. I got it together now. I really do. I really, really, really, truly, truly, truly do. Okay? Listen, on Saturday, October the 18th, will be the, what, 42nd. It's the 42nd anniversary of Zion. That's right. Our very own Zion will be celebrating their anniversary. And for your listening pleasure, they have the Swanee Quintet, Pastor Maurice Yancey, and One Accord, the High Lake Juniors, Little David, the Bells of Joy, My Babies, the Heavenly Sons, New Vision, Wings of Praise, the Gospel Singers, Jamie Curry, and the Anointed Sisters. That's right, and that's going to be held on Saturday, October the 18th at the Kent Baptist Church, 7006 Flagstaff Street in Landover, Maryland. For more information, call 202-813-5536. That number again is 202-813-5536 or 301-792-7756. And that's for the 42nd anniversary celebration for our very own Zion. Tickets are $30 in advance, $35 at the door. VIP is $45. And you can cash out for your tickets to $ZHGS, which is Zion Hill Gospel Singers, to purchase your tickets. Okay? The doors are going to open at 3. The service is going to start at 3:45. And then again, another anniversary, and that's the 66th anniversary on November 16th of our own, the Sensational Singing Angels. And their special guest is the Gospel Legends, okay? Bree Holly and Faithful, Little David, the Bells of Joy, New Vision, the Barbara Travelers, Sons of Promise. And it's going to be held at the Harvest Assembly Baptist Church, 8012 Forsons Road in Alexandria, Virginia. For more information, call 571-331-8289. All right, we've got a lot of good things coming up. But right now, we're going to do what we do best, and that's none other than go for the honorees who are going to be celebrating 44 years on November the 8th. And we have some guests on the line with us. Schoolboy, you there?
1: Yes, I am here.
0: Okay, any other guests? Buzzy, are you there? Billy? Jerome? Okay, well, Eddie, I think you and I are going to have to do it, babe. And I know we're capable. So we're just going to start this off with the loving sisters, I'm Waiting on Jesus.

0: joking, y'all. I told y'all I had people assigned to do stuff, and I was reading the wrong flyer for the Zion Gospel Singers. Listen, Zion's anniversary will take place on October the 17th, okay? And it will be held at Kent Baptist Church. And for your listening pleasure, look, it is not, the Swannies are not with them on this anniversary. And it's Pastor Maurice Yancey, the Highlight Juniors, only up the Sensational Wells Brothers and others, okay? The Heavenly Stars from Connecticut, Heavenly Sons, and more. So do me a favor. Call 202-813-5536 or 301-792-7758 for more information for their great anniversary. We'll be taking place next Saturday. I'm going to have to get my girls back online with me with these announcements, because this print is just too small for me to read, y'all. Too small. Ed, are you there?
1: Yes.
0: Okay, let's talk about November the 8th. Everybody abandoned me this morning, so I've got to try to prepare myself to do everything. You know, you got to get that mind focused. But anyway, we're going to talk about November the 8th, with the 44th anniversary. What did you say, Doug?
1: Yeah. No, I said sometimes you have to be prepared for little incidental things that happen. But you can
0: do it. Emergencies. Yeah, well, we're going to talk to the Monk family. I understand they're at the hospital. Jerome's older brother is ill, so you all, let's take it in prayer for God to step in and take control. You know, but Eddie and I are going to do this thing. We're going to do this thing. We're going to talk about November the 8th, the 44th anniversary of the Heavenly Sons. And listen, you need to get your tickets, okay? You need to get those tickets if you don't have them as of yet, because they are selling fast, all right? And I had people call me needing tickets, so I would just call Gene Vines to get the tickets to them. So if you need your tickets, okay, if you need tickets, I urge you to purchase your tickets now, because, you know, we're only 30 days out from this wonderful event that's going to be taking place on November the 8th at Calvary Baptist Church. And it's going to be an event that we will never forget. And guess who's on the lineup? Who's on the lineup, schoolboy?
1: Hey, I know the Heavenly Sons, they have a great, great, exciting lineup. They have some groups that that haven't been in the D.C. area before. You got your Rare Smalls, the Cardi Cortez. I mean, they're looking to have a great time in the D.C. area. But I know one thing. The Swanee Quintet, we'll be there. We're looking forward to being on this anniversary. And, you know, D.C. is like the Swanee Quintet, second or third home. And we have a lot of friends there. We have just people that we just love to come and sing for. We're going to be singing some old songs, some new songs. We're just looking to have a great time. And my understanding is we're going to have Little Roy there, the Loving Sisters, the Five Singing Stars. Oh, he just have a host of great artists. And like I said, once again, you know, we're looking forward to it. And this morning, Quintet, we're ready.
0: I know you're ready. You know, you know what? Back in the day, WST used to be your home.
1: Yes.
0: For Swanee and everybody else. But let me just shout out right now. Are any of our other guests online with us yet?
2: Yeah, Jerome is here.
0: Well, baby, why do you see her? You hear me struggling. You know, I don't focus myself to do certain things, and I think I got everybody else online to do it for me. I try to be resting. Come on and tell us your anniversary, boo.
2: I'm going to show you how scared I am on November the 8th. I'm telling you, you all do not want to miss this. November the 8th, the 44th anniversary of the Heavenly Sons. Get your tickets. 5120 Whitfield Chapel Road. As Schoolboy says, the Cardi Cortez, Jarrell Smalls, Highway QC, Swannies, Loving Sisters, Roy and Revelation. It's just a whole boatload of satisfaction. You do not want to miss this event. And the host hotel has already sold out. I'm in the process of trying to get another hotel so we can accommodate our guests. And we thank y'all for y'all support. And we're getting ready for November the 8th. Mark, tell them what song you're ready to come up now.
0: old song is gonna come up, none other than Jarrell Smalls. Prayer.
2: Oh yeah, we going in that prayer room. Let's go in that prayer room, let the people hear a little bit of that. I think the swine is scared of Jarrell Smalls.
3: Well, y'all, this little song that my grandmother taught me a long time ago.

0: he's scared that he's
1: serious, and they got the know-how. And then, look, I'm defending my Swan and Quintet. We ain't going there. Boy, you hear me?
0: You got to defend him, then, because Jarrell wanted that. You got to defend him.
2: The only thing I want to know is, why would...
1: He going to grab his bag and run.
0: Yeah.
2: I want to know why you and your brother and the Heavenly Sons will put this great card together, Jarrell Smalls, all these hard-hitting groups, just to beat up on the Heavenly Sons.
0: Well, I tell you what.
2: I hear you walking around D.C., with a heavyweight championship belt, when you're used to
0: we're champions here in D.C.
2: No, I want you to know, Monk, just shine that belt up and just go on, pass it on to me.
0: Okay, well, we'll see on November the 8th. We'll see November the 8th. We'll get the belt because.
2: And I want to tell you another thing. I want to let you all know, if you all haven't gotten your tickets, don't wait till the last to get your tickets, because we have people all in Georgia ordering tickets to come to this great event. So if you haven't gotten your tickets, you want to get a good seat and a nice, comfortable church, this is the time to go ahead and get your tickets now, so you won't have to stand in line and wait, because we're anticipating a great crowd. We're anticipating a great time. And so I'm just urging everybody to get those tickets and come and witness for yourself what's going to happen to the Heavenly Sons, Jarrell Smalls, the Cardi Cortez, and the Five Singing Stars, Roy. Now, I can't say about the Loving Sisters, because those Loving Sisters, they hit hard just like heavyweight champions. But just be there to witness this.
1: Well, don't leave out Tim Rogers, because you know Tim Rogers, he'll make it all right in a minute.
2: Yes, yeah, hey, Monk, y'all got a whole lot of satisfaction there. A lot of satisfaction. And I know people are going to enjoy this event. And it hasn't been an event like this in D.C. area, not like this, since Shug's wife have had these great programs. This is the beginning of something new. So we're looking forward to it. And I know D.C. area, I mean, all over the D.C. Surrounding areas, they're looking forward to it. And it's just 30 days away, a month away. So, you know, we're ready. We're packed, and we're ready to leave now.
0: Yeah, what we're going to do, we're going to carry over what happened in Augusta, Georgia. Because the Swan and Quintet
1: I was just getting ready to touch on that, Jerome, because I heard that when the Heavenly Sons hit the stage in Augusta last week, they had to call the fire department.
0: I don't know about that, but all I know is, schoolboy, yes, no, we ain't scared of no Swannies. That's all I know.
2: I have to say hats off to the Heavenly Sons and give them credit where credit is due. You know, we were so happy to get them on our anniversary, the 89th anniversary of the Swanee Quintet, and they was representing the Washington, D.C. area. And when they hit the stage, they was clean, they looked good, they sound professional, and they opened the house. And everything had to go great after they hit the house, because they sounded wonderful, and they did a wonderful job, and people are asking for them to come back. People are asking them, could they do dates at different places down here in the South? So, you know, so they know they did a great job. So we just want to extend that, and we're going to bring whatever they did, we're going to bring that right back to D.C.
0: That's right.
1: Okay, now here's what we're going to do, guys. We're doing too much talking, and people want to hear some music. You understand what I'm saying? So what we're going to do quick, we're going to do a little bit of New Vision, Jesus is the Best Thing, and then we're going to come right back with the Supreme 7, Leave It in the Hands of the Lord. We're just going to do a little bit of each, because I want to get to on the lineup that fire group, called the Swanee Quintet, okay? So let's go into New Vision and Supreme 7.

0: All right. There we have the Supreme Angels, a new vision, who will be with us on November the 8th for the 44th anniversary celebration of our own Heavenly Sons. And now we get into the meat of the lineup. And you know what? I'm going to go right back in there and play this one song. Then we're going to come back to Jerome and Eddie. And you might want to hear this song by the Swanies, Father Alone. We're going way back. I mean, way, way back. Back to the days when Daddy Reds and my daddy and everybody was still living. And Father Alone was one of their hits and a big demand that people always wanted to hear.
1: That's right.
2: That's right. And I want to thank the Swannies for having the Heavenly Sons on their 89th anniversary. And we are looking forward to them coming to D.C. for the 44th anniversary of the Heavenly Sons. I'm going to tell you, it's going to be a boatload of satisfaction. That's all I can
0: tell you. I told you, Cole, the fire department had them on standby.
2: Ma, they had them on standby in Augusta, because when they got off stage, people was wet all over the place because the Swannies destroyed that house.
0: I know they destroyed did. It. I wanted to come so bad, I was traveling, and honey, I got caught in that rainstorm on Saturday, and people driving like they had good sense. I was in like, I don't know how many hours backed up right there at Lorton, Virginia. Multiple car pile-up accident last Saturday. Took me 8 hours to get to my destination, which normally takes 4.5 hours. So, you know, I was just wiped out when I got in. I didn't wake up. I woke up late on Sunday morning. I wanted to be there so bad. And I was searching Facebook to see if anybody was videoing and didn't buy the video because I wanted to get there. I wanted to see my boy from, what's the name of this TV show?
2: Jamal Roberts.
0: Little boy.
2: From American Idol.
0: Jamal Roberts.
2: American Idol.
0: Oh, yeah. I wanted to hear him.
2: Boy, Billy Hardy told me personally to tell you come November the 8th, he's going to get closer with you and the Swannies. The singing star's going to get closer with y'all.
0: You know what? Billy's supposed to be on here with us this morning. Him and Fuzzy both. And they're not here. So far as I'm concerned.
2: Yeah, Mama, he had a funeral. He called me. He had to sing at a funeral this morning. He had to sing at a funeral this morning. But he told me to tell you he'll be next week. And he's going to get close. He's going to get close with the Swannies.
1: Billy's not singing. Billy's somewhere hiding. And he's scared, shaking.
0: But here's what we're going to tell Billy. Here's what we're going to tell Billy and everybody else for the Swannies. Stumble and fall.
1: Yeah, because he done failed.

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Oh, that's right. But you know what, Eddie? I got to get my song in. I can get all of my songs, but you know this one song right here, Father Alone, is very dear to my heart because of Charlie Barnwell, you know. Right. And we're going to go to the studio. We're going to hear a little bit of Father Alone.

0: No, and sometimes it's real good to go back and pull out some of those old songs, you know, the songs that have a meaning and have a message in them. And the Swannies are known for that type of music, and I just love it. When I start searching for music, I get stuck. I'll be up until 2 o'clock this morning getting this lineup together because I couldn't get off the music, you know.
1: Yes,
0: trying to decide what we're going to play today.
1: Yeah, my heart go out when I think about the times when I first started coming to the D.C. area with the Swannies, how some of the people that we have come out and hear the Swannies sing, a lot of them passed on and gone. Some of the friends that we knew, some of them are passed and gone.
0: Right.
1: But thank God we met new friends, a new audience. And after 89 years, 90 years, you know, we back in D.C. again. And it just
0: makes
1: my heart feel good knowing that your dad, Charlie Barnwell, in 1932, he decided to, him along with Rufus Washington and Pee Wee Crawford, to get a group of guys called the Hallelujah Gospel Singers. And then three years later, they became Swanee Quintet, and this group has been singing for that long, carrying on this name. And praising God for that long, non-stop. It tells you a lot about the founders, and it tells you a little bit about the people who have came in the Swannies and have left. And I'm so happy that we was able to meet friends like the Heavenly Sterns and the other great groups from D.C. area. It made just like a lifelong friendship. And I think D.C., for continuing to support the Swannies whenever we come to your town. And I thank you all for playing this music on your station, on your time, because without people like you and without people like your station, it wouldn't be any music played because nobody wouldn't hear it, nobody wouldn't know about it. So we want to thank you
0: because
1: it takes all of us to continue to make this gospel music go.
0: Yeah, we're working on something new as well. To have more quartet played on the radio stations. I'm in negotiations now with Radio 1, Kathy Hughes and them. So something good is going to be happening real soon, okay? And we're going to get more airplay on the radio because it's needed. You know, quartet music is our heritage. It's our root. You know, the tree and branches can't grow without the root. You got to feed the root to keep the branches coming. And you all have paved way for many of the artists who are coming up today. And I just thank y'all for still holding down and singing the Swannee Quintet style. You know, a lot of group leaders and founders have gone on, and the groups weren't carried, you know, the group was not carried on. And like you all, the Pilgrim Jubilees, Billy Hardy and them, it's great, you know. Mike and them doing some of the Spring Angels. So it's good to have all that still being played by those of us who love quartet music. Because, you know, we don't get that much airplay anymore, so it has to be us keeping it alive. And on that note, let's go back into the studio with the Highway QCs with God is going to give me a crown.

We want to dedicate this song right here to the memory of Spencer Bouvier Taylor III. If we live right, if we pray for our enemies, ask the Lord for mercy, we'll see him again. Can I get a witness out there?

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We just gave you a little bit of their songs so that you can get in a hurry and get your tickets for November the 8th. The right school boy. All right. Well, maybe I'm on by myself now, but it's all right, because we're going to be right back in the studio with the Singing Stars with Feeling Good.

right. That was Holy Ghost by the finger stars. And you know what else? When you're serving the Lord and doing God's will, all you got to do is prove it.

All right, and there you had a melody of songs from our very own, the Singing Stars, who will be with the Heavenly Sons on November the 8th. You all, you know, we've been talking about it for a long time now. We're less than 30 days out. So listen, get your tickets. Okay? And the clock on the wall for our time is about up. I've enjoyed being with you all this morning, although I was a little off balance. But next week, I'll be totally prepared because you never know when you're going to have an emergency. And keep the Monk family in your prayers and pray that their brother will be okay, all right? Because we know prayer changes things, and that's all you have to do is trust God and pray. And on that note, we're going to leave you with the Heavenly Sons. Take your burdens to the Lord. Until next Saturday, we love you and thank you for tuning in.

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0: JJ Hairston and YP. Deshaun Mitchell and Lisa Knowles Smith. 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
3: I had wanted to open this reality radio with a comparison so shocking that you couldn't ignore what's really happening to us. I was told the language was too graphic and that some people would be offended, so they changed the words. So here it is. Right now, right here, we are victims of attack by some we know, but many more nameless and faceless people living in the shadows. The first defense of both sides is usually to act as if it never happened. Then, the perpetrators start disagreeing with each other about the particulars of the attack, sometimes calling it victimless. The time is now to bring the attack to a halt. We must stand up and use our vote this November to declare that we are no longer going to allow ourselves to be victims. We must be heard. You must vote this November in order to stop the assault on us, because the reality is we are the ones who are battered and bruised.
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12: Well, praise the Lord, everybody. We do bring you greetings from DTRT, Do the Right Thing Church of Christ of the Apostolic Faith. Thank God for you, Bishop. We give honor unto, amen, our Bishop, amen, the Honorable Bishop Herman Jenright, who is the senior pastor at the Highway Christian Church of Christ, located 432 W Street Northwest, Washington, D.C., right outside of the Howard University campus on W Street. W Street is a one-way street going west towards Georgia Avenue, Northwest, in the name of the Lord. Amen. We thank God, amen, for my lovely wife, amen, the First Lady, amen, Sister Teresa Butler. We give a big shout-out to our worldwide web listening audience. Give a big shout-out to our radio listening audience. A big shout-out to Mother Carr and Brother Mike and Sister Mother Bradford and her family. And thank you, Jesus. And amen, our good friend, amen, Bishop John Price, who's the senior pastor at the Highway Christian Church of Christ in Fayetteville, North Carolina. And we just thank God, amen, for those who are tuned in on this afternoon, and want to give a big shout out to Reverend Harris, who is one. He was the Reverend over there at halftime. He was the pastor at halftime over there at First Baptist of Glen Arden, where the senior pastor is John Jenkins, I believe, in Kettering, Maryland, Largo, Maryland. And we thank God for you, you, and you, and you on this afternoon tuning in. Turn with me real quick to the 13th chapter of St. Luke. We do have a word from the Lord. Praise the name of our God. And we want to give the greatest shout out to the greatest people on the face of this earth, planet earth, the body of Christ, the body of baptized believers in Christ. God bless you. Thank God for your sister Cuff. We know you got your ears on it. You know, when I talk about the body of Christ, your denomination don't got nothing to do with it. Thank you, Jesus. Glory to God. The body of baptized believers are identified by having a relationship with our Lord and Savior Jesus Christ. Those who are filled with the precious gift of the Holy Ghost, with the evidence of speaking in other tongues, as the Spirit of God gives us the utterance. Thank you, Jesus. We're waiting for my good friend to show up in a couple of minutes. Hopefully that's Bishop Bruce. Johnson, who's the senior pastor at Divine Connections, I believe, in Camp Springs, Maryland. Thank you, Jesus. Waiting for Pastor Bruce to show up so we can turn it over to him. But we're going to move forward in the name of the Lord. I tell you, the body of Christ, Jesus is the head of the body. And that's the blood-bone, blood-washed church of the living God. Jesus is the head of the body. We are considered his bride. He is the groomsman. Thank you, Jesus. Yes, he is the groomsman. Amen. And we are the bride of Christ. And it is in relationship to a natural marriage of a man and a woman whom God has brought together in holy matrimony. You're not saying nothing. Lord have mercy. The church is in relation to a marriage. Thank you, Jesus. Of a man and a woman. God's divine plan for marriage. People can put anything they want to put together, but it's got to be put together, amen, the way God has intended for it to be. Jesus said these words when he was talking to some folk. What God has brought together, let no man put asunder. He's talking about marriage, y'all. Thank you, Jesus. Lord, have mercy. So go with me real quick to that 13th chapter of St. Luke. And I'm going to read a portion of scripture, but I'm going to get to our main scripture in a little bit in the 31st verse of that 13th chapter. But we're going to start at the we're going to start in the 13th chapter, and we're going to start at that 20th verse. I just want to read something in your hearing on today. Amen. So we thank God. We have recognized on last week the anniversary, October 7, 2023, when Israel was attacked by that evil group, Hamas, that evil group. Amen. While they were out having a concert, Israel was attacked. And I believe it was 1,200 Israelis were slaughtered, along with babies and children. And we recognize that how there is a hit out for the Jewish community. They're messing with the Jews a lot. Thank you, Jesus. Folk have a deep-seated hatred. Not everybody now, but some people, some nations have a deep-seated hatred for Israel, especially in the Islamic community, in the Islamic leadership. They have a deep-seated hatred for Israel, and they want to wipe Israel off of the face of the earth. Thank you, Jesus. And they made this statement. Iran made this statement that if the United States was supporting Israel, they would have wiped them out a long time ago. Thank you, Jesus. Well, there will come a time when the United States will not support Israel, and there will come a time when all those Arab nations and the Gulf nations will rise up and come against Israel to wipe Israel off of the face of the earth. But it's not going to happen. Thank you, Jesus. God is literally going to fight for Israel. And that time, when that happens, the Bible specifically states that Jesus will return from heaven. Jesus Christ will stand on the Mount of Olives. And when those nations rise up against Israel, the sword, the word that the Lord speaks out of his mouth, will wipe the enemy out. Thank you, Jesus. Obliterate them in the name of Jesus Christ. The Bible says, amen, in the Old Testament prophecy, I believe it's in Isaiah or Jeremiah, it says these words, find me someone, anybody, that can get rid of the moon, that can get rid of the stars, and that can get rid of the sun. If the stars and the moon and the sun cease to exist in our day, Israel will cease to be a nation. Lord have mercy. That's a strong prophecy. God's name is in planted over there in Israel. Thank you, Jesus. Right in Israel. God placed his name in there. Amen. He said there will not be a man that will always reign on the throne of David. Thank you, Jesus. And when Jesus Christ was walking the dusty streets of Galilee, there was a blind man. Said, Jesus, have mercy on me. He said, he didn't call him Yeshua HaMashiach. He called him, he said, thou son of David. Ah, blind Bartimaeus, thy son of David, have mercy upon me. He addressed Jesus Christ, our Lord and Savior, as the son of David. Thank you, Jesus. Amen. He will always reign, amen, in that seat as king, throne of Israel. Thank you, Jesus. Lord, have mercy. So we go to this chapter, the 13th chapter, and the 21st verse. Now we're going to start at the 21st. Let's go into a word of prayer. Father, in the name of our Lord and Savior, Jesus Christ. Father, we come humbly unto your throne that we may obtain mercy and find grace to help in the time of need. As we come to the throne of grace, we thank you for more grace. As we come to the throne of grace, we thank you for more mercy. As we come to the throne of grace, we know that you understand our needs and our petitions for whatever we stand in the need of. And as we seek you first in your kingdom, you said in your word, Lord, that all these things shall be added unto us. And we bless you for it right now because we realize that your word is faithful and your word is true. In the name of Jesus Christ, we ask these blessings humbly. Father, forgive us if we have said anything, thought any thoughts, did anything in the flesh that was contrary to your word. We repent of our sins, we turn from our wicked ways, and we place it all in your hands. You said in your word, Father, that if we confess our sins, that you are faithful and you are just to forgive us of our sins, and to cleanse us from not just some unrighteousness, but from all unrighteousness. Father, you also said in your word that shall we continue in sin, that grace may abound. God forbid, for we are new creatures. We are a new creation in Christ. And therefore, Lord, we will walk in the light. Not the darkness, but we will walk and live in the light. And your son Paul said, for us to live is Christ, and for us to die is gain. In Christ Jesus' precious name, we ask these blessings humbly upon your word. Remember every unspoken prayer request, Lord, in the name of Jesus Christ. And bless that body right now that's going through in the name of Jesus Christ. Heal it in the name of Jesus Christ. Those that's going through bereavement, those that's grieving for the loss of a loved one, in the name of Jesus Christ. Watch over our military. Watch over our president. Watch over all the global leaders across this globe. We pray for the peace of Jerusalem. Move on your sons and daughters over in Israel. In Jesus Christ's name, move on the body of Christ across this globe. In Christ Jesus' precious name, amen, amen, and amen. So Jesus is dealing basically with the spirit of repentance and forgiveness and mercy in this 13th chapter of St. Luke. And we're at the 20th verse. And we're going to read, these are the words that are recorded. And again he said, he's giving different parables now. And again he said throughout the Gospel of St. Luke, he's giving different parables. Whereunto shall I liken the kingdom of God? 21st verse. It is like leaven which a woman took and hid 3 measures of meal till the hole was leavened. And he went through the cities and villages teaching and journeying towards Jerusalem. He's teaching the will of God to the people. Then said one unto him, Lord, are there few that be saved? Anybody saved today? And he said unto them, strive to enter in at the straight gate, for may I say unto you, will seek to enter in and shall not be able, because they rejected Jesus Christ as their personal Lord and Savior. Rejection will keep you from entering into the gate. Being faithless will keep you from entering into the gate, the kingdom of God. When once the master of the house, 25th verse, is risen up and has shut to the door, and ye begin to stand without and to knock at the door, saying, somebody's knocking at the door. Lord, Lord, open unto us. Huh? And he shall answer and say unto you, I know you not whence you are. They're knocking at the door. Lord, let us in, let us in, let us in. They're knocking at the door. They was knocking at the door when that door shut on the ark too. When God shut the door on the ark, they were still trying to get in the ark, grabbing and scratching at the door of the ark. They couldn't get in. Too late. While they had a chance to get it together, they were out there having fun, doing what they wanted to do. But when God shut the door, it's over with. He says, I know you not. That's the 26th verse. Then shall you begin to say, we have eaten and drunk in thy presence, and thou hast taught in our streets. Hold up. This 26th verse says what? Then shall ye begin to say, we have eaten. Oh, we eaten with you, Lord. We drank with you, Lord. We were in your presence. And guess what? We even sat down and had Bible study with you, Lord. We knew you. We know exactly who you were. We had a relationship with you. And then he's going to say, he says, in that 25th verse, he says these words, I know you not. Then he says, in the 27th verse, but you shall say, I tell you, I know you not. And he's saying that a second time. Whence are ye? Who are you? And he already know you. Then he says, you need to depart from me, all ye workers of iniquity. Just because you sit down and you eat with me, you have a conversation, and you said in my Bible study, you refused to obey what I was telling you. You rejected the words that I was telling you. I don't even know who you are. One passage of scripture says, Jesus was teaching, and his mother and brother came and said, Jesus, your mother and brother looking for you. Jesus said, who is my mother? Who is my brother? Who is my sister and my neighbor? They that hear God's word and do his will, the same as my mother, brother, and sister. And then he says in that 28th verse, there shall be weeping and gnashing of teeth when you shall see Abraham and Isaac and Jacob and all the prophets and the kingdom of God, and you yourselves thrust out. You want to see who? Abraham. Who else? Isaac. Who else? And Jacob. And who else? All the prophets in the kingdom of God. You want to see this. And yourselves, you won't be able to get in. You have missed your appointment. Can't go back. You can't make it right. You got to get it together while you're here on planet Earth. And then it says in the 29th verse, and they shall come from the east, and from the west, and from the north, and from the south, and shall sit down in the kingdom of God. Ah, thank you, Jesus. And the 30th verse says, and behold, they are last which shall be first, and they are first which shall be last. The last shall be first, and the first shall be last. Then in the 31st verse, Jesus says these words. A group of Pharisees came to Jesus, and they addressed Jesus. They threatened Jesus. This is what they said to Jesus. They were threatening Jesus, trying to thwart his mission while he came to planet Earth. And they were trying to intimidate him. And they were trying to place fear in him. But they didn't realize that they were dealing with not the Lamb of God, in a sense. They were dealing with the Lion of the tribe of Judah. One who is fearless. One who is steadfast. One who trusts totally in God the Father. One who does not allow words to make him do God's will in reverse. One, when the more you threaten him and the more you try to intimidate him, made him more anxious to move forward in the spirit with boldness, power, and might to accomplish what God has called him to do. So in this 31st verse, Jesus says this thing. This is what the Pharisees say to Jesus. The same day, all this happened the same day. He did all the teaching, and the Pharisees come, the doctors of the law, came certain of the Pharisees, saying unto Jesus, get out of here and depart from this place. Because they were jealous of him. They were used to getting all the attention. And they worried about Jesus, about an uprising, take over. But he didn't come for no military uprising and to lead the people of God on a military campaign. He came that we might have life and that we might have it more abundantly. And then these folks says, get thee out. Get out of here, Jesus. And depart from here. And they said these words to Jesus, for Herod will kill thee. Why would they say that to him? Why did they say that to him? Because John, his first cousin, was recently beheaded. Because he said something that Herod's wife didn't like. And this is how Jesus responded and said back and answered the Pharisees. And we need to have some boldness with us but when we speak the word of God. Thank you, Jesus. When we speak it in love, we can speak the love with boldness. Thank you. And power. Thank you, Jesus. And might. Thank you, Jesus. We speak it. We open our mouths. We say what thus says the Lord according to the scriptures, not your own interpretation. So Jesus said this right here. He answered the Pharisees with this. Let's read 31st verse again. Then the same day there came certain of the Pharisees saying unto him, get out of here, Jesus, and depart hence. I don't want to hear nothing you got to say. For Herod will kill thee. And Jesus said unto them, look what Jesus said. Jesus said, go ye and tell that fox, those slick, sly fox, running around here trying to deceive somebody, trying to put some fear in somebody. Thank you, Jesus. The nature of a fox. Jesus called him a fox. You tell that old fox. This is what Jesus said. You tell that fox. He said, I want you to take these words back to Herod, and I want you to tell Herod, King Herod, exactly what I said. Don't change it, but you tell that fox, then what he says. I cast out devils. In other words, I'm going to keep on casting out devils. You tell them I'm going to keep doing the work of God. Don't try to threaten me. I'm going to continue to do the work of God. Thank you, Jesus. And some men of God that's listening to the sound of my voice on this afternoon, you have compromised the unchanging word of the living God. Instead of you telling the people and warning the people, telling them about the goodness of the Lord, your message is always all blessings. Thank you, Jesus. You never say nothing about hell. You never say nothing about cursing. You never say nothing about a person's lifestyle. You never say nothing about their moral perspective. You stick it on these blessings, blessings, blessings, blessings. Your gospel is a one-sided, lopsided gospel. Jesus said, you go tell that fox, I'm going to keep casting out devils. You go tell that fox, I'm going to keep healing people. I'm going to heal them today. I'm going to heal them tomorrow. I'm going to heal them the next day and the next day and the next day and the third day, and I shall be perfected. What is he talking about there? In the third day, I shall be perfected. I know I'm going to die. I know I'm going to give my life up for lost humanity. I know I'm going to shed my blood for the sins of the world. But on the third day, thank you, Jesus, Sunday, the first day of the week, God's going to rise. I'm going to rise up out of the grave. I'm going to be resurrected. I'm going to resurrect myself out of the grave with all power in my hands. You go tell Herod that. Matter of fact, you can't die and say, until God says time for you to die. I don't care how many threats you get. I don't care what kind of sickness you have. I don't care if you get shot 5 or 6 times, 7, 8 times. You're not going to die until God says it's time for you to die. That girl, Crystal Pike, and I feel my health. They gave her 2 botched injections that's supposed to have killed that girl. My God, supposed to have stopped her heart. My Lord, they gave her 2 botched injections, and she survived both injections. And the medical signs, the doctors trying to say that her veins wasn't big enough. They gave her the injections the wrong way. They trying to come up with all

said that in the 32nd verse. Jesus said this in the 33rd verse. Nevertheless, I must walk today and tomorrow and the following. For it cannot be that a prophet pass out of Jerusalem. And then he says these words, O Jerusalem, Jerusalem, which killed the prophets and stoned them that are sent unto thee, how often would I have gathered thee like children together, as a hen doeth gather her brood under her wings, and ye would not. You refuse, Jerusalem, you rebel against me. Behold, your house is left unto you desolate, and verily I say, my God, unto you, you shall not see me until the time comes when you shall say, blessed is he that cometh in the name of the Lord. And in the name of the Lord, we thank God for you, you, you, and you listening. You need to come to the Lord with a broken and contrite heart. When you come with a broken and contrite heart, God sees repentance. God sees godly sorrow. He will fill you with the gift of the Holy Ghost, with the evidence of speaking in other tongues as the Spirit of God gives you the utterance. Until we meet again, my brother, until we meet again, my sister, stay excited for the Lord. Stay on fire for Jesus. In Jesus' name, shalom, shalom, shalom.

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1: Hey. Yeah. 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
1: God's got to lay on Jesus the iniquity or the sins of us all. Praise him. Jesus have got to be a demonstrator of what happens when you die saved. Glory to God, because when Jesus was made sin for us who knew no sin and neither was any guile found in his mouth, Jesus gave up the ghost, y'all, and he died. I said he died. Amen. His spirit went back to the God that gave it, and his soul went down into paradise. That's exactly what happens if you die saved now. Your spirit goes back to the God that gave it, and your body goes back to the dust of the earth. Come on, people of God. Praise him. And your spirit goes back, and your soul goes to be, amen, with the Lord. So here Jesus is showing us. Watch Jesus now. He shows us when you die saved, because Jesus died saved. Praise him, my God. His body was that which was buried. Praise him, his soul was in his soul was in paradise, and his spirit went back to the God that gave it. Praise him. Exactly what happens when you die right now. If you die saved, and when I say saved, I'm talking about full of the Holy Ghost. But the Holy Ghost can't die, y'all. I said the Holy Ghost can't die. You cried this morning. I said the Holy Ghost cannot die. The Holy Ghost is the Spirit of God. Jesus is showing us when a righteous person dies, praise him, the body goes to the grave. Amen. To the dust. The body goes to the grave. Amen. The spirit goes back to the God that gave it, and the soul goes to be wherever you prepared for it to go. When Jesus died, his soul went into paradise. I said his soul went into paradise. His spirit

0: Yeah, glory to God. Jesus is our perfect example in life and in death. Praise him. What I want you to understand is as Jesus got this thing set up, that he shows us exactly what happens to the righteous. 3 days and three nights later, Jesus gets up from the grave with all power in heaven and in earth in his hand. My God, he snatched victory from the grave. And everybody that was in paradise with him, glory, he said, wait a moment, let me be the first one. I'm the first one going to leave out of here. Amen. Hey, Abraham, Isaac, and Jacob, I'm going to be the first one to get out of here. Praise him. Now, when I leave out, I want y'all to come out with me. Because you've been captivated in this prison of, say, amen, of the grave. You've been captivated. And I'm going to free your soul from hell. My God, I'm getting out of here first. And I'm going to empty, amen, paradise so that we'll understand what it means to be saved. And so that when you die, you don't have to worry about eternity, because eternity is going to be lived with Jesus Christ, our Lord. Praise him. Lord have mercy. Jesus got up and led captivity captive, gave gifts unto men, went back to heaven, and everybody that was in paradise in the lower parts of the earth, that's the 16th chapter of St. Luke, lower parts where Lazarus was, amen, they came out behind Jesus. Jesus is the first fruits of them that slept. He's the first section of the, amen, first resurrection. Lord have mercy. Second section were those that was in, amen, paradise. Lord have mercy. He led them out, my God, and took them to heaven, y'all. Hey, glory. And then he came back down and served 40 days in ministry. Because what he's got to do is set up his disciples so that they can understand. Yeah. You go to Jerusalem. Because while I was down here, I was your comforter. And I was your keeper. But I'm going to leave here and I'm going to make it so that you can have my spirit, amen, to come into your mortal body. And what is going to happen? My spirit in you is going to call you to live righteously, godly, and soberly in this present world. Because I want everybody to know that you must be born again of the water and of the spirit. And that new birth includes being a recipient of the Holy Ghost. And the Holy Ghost is God. I said the Holy Ghost is God. And when you get the Holy Ghost, God moves into your natural human body. He sets up residence in your body. And your job is to receive him and to keep him. I said, you got to keep the Holy Ghost. Yes. I said, you got to keep the Holy Ghost. And I want y'all to know, when you're born again of the water and of the Spirit, that's God's opportunity to move in to your natural body and to take up residence in your natural body. And that takes place when you're born again of the water and the Spirit. Can I help y'all? The Lord got this thing set up, but everybody got to do the same thing. Nobody's going to skirt the issue. Praise him. I said, nobody is going to skirt the issue. Praise him. And then you got to watch Jesus. Amen. When 40 days of ministry had been completed, Jesus took everybody that was following him as far as the hill of Bethany, and he said, listen, I'm about to leave here, but you go to Jerusalem and you stay there until you are endued with power from on high. I'm in Acts now. Praise him. Lord have mercy. They watched Jesus. See, Jesus is a show and tell God. I said, Jesus is a show and tell God. Yeah, watch what I'm doing. And the same thing happening to me is going to happen to you. They watched Jesus. And sometimes I just imagine me up on the hill. Wow. Jesus is going up into glory. Y'all ain't saying nothing. Lord have mercy. And they watched Jesus. And see, Jesus took his time. And he started going up very slowly. Now, when he got up from the grave, y'all, and pulled everybody out of the grave, he quickly took them to heaven. I said, he quickly took them to heaven and came down solo. Everybody that was in paradise saved, Jesus took them to heaven. Then he came back down solo. Because he had a 40-day ministerial revival to run. Now I'm getting happy, y'all. Yeah. And Jesus ran that revival and concluded it on the hill of Bethany. He said, now I want y'all to go back to Jerusalem. And you stay there until you are endued with power from on high. You that's looking at me. Amen. I'm in this Bible if you don't realize it. I'm in this Bible. He said, go back to Jerusalem and stay there. Praise him until you're endued with power from on high. Lord have mercy. They watched Jesus. Amen. Take his time. Ah, glory. And he ascended out of sight. And they watched him until they could see him no longer. There were a couple of angels from glory, y'all. That didn't go up with Jesus. He let him go up by himself. But they hung around so they could cap off what the disciples had seen so they could give them further direction. And the angel said, ye men of Galilee, why stand ye gazing up into the heaven? This same Jesus, that you see going up, my God is coming back in like manner. That's the message that they got from the angels. And the angel said, y'all go on back to Jerusalem and do just what he said. Lord, have mercy. Y'all know that they, now if you don't know, I'm going to tell you. They went back to Jerusalem. And what I'm talking about cannot be ignored because it is the word of God. And this is how God set things up so that we could see his face in peace. Praise him when we leave out of this world. Praise him. And wow, amen, those angels look and say, hey, that same Jesus that you see going up is going to come back in like manner as you've seen him go up. Go back to Jerusalem and do just what he said. When they watched Jesus out of sight, they went back to Jerusalem, people of God. And listen, the word of God, if you get the hold of the word of God will anchor you. It will keep you. It will direct you. Yeah, it'll lead and guide you in all truth. Those people went back to Jerusalem. And they went in the upper room. Amen. One of them buildings in glory. And they, amen, made themselves satisfied to go up in that upper room. And this boggles my mind that 120 people up in the upper room, they didn't go back home. They wasn't in and out. Lord have mercy. They were up in that upper room that Jesus told them, and they stayed there for 10 days. My God, and when the day of Pentecost, you see, Pentecost had been observed in Judaism, but when the law came to a conclusion, everything that was a type and a shadow of what was to come, amen, had been, amen, the conclusion of the matter had taken place. But Pentecost, amen, had not concluded when Jesus went back up to heaven. It took 10 days. Lord have mercy. And when the day of Pentecost, the regular Pentecost, but now the type and the shadow is going to be made manifested of what Pentecost is all about. When the day of Pentecost had fully come, everybody was on listen to me. Everybody was on one accord. Lord have mercy. They were in one place. My God, they were doing the same thing. Everybody was giving God the glory. Can I tell y'all one thing? If the Lord could strike that same combination up in this church right now, amen, some things would take place. Everybody is in the same place, y'all. So that we have been dealt with. My God, but you got to have the same mind. And you got to be doing the same thing. My God, praising and magnifying God. I'm going to tell y'all, if everybody that's in the house would really give God some praise, I'm talking about everybody. You can't leave five or six of them now. Everybody. If everybody got to really praising and magnifying God, Lord have mercy, the Lord would drop down in this church just like he did on the day of Pentecost. The Lord responds to unity. The Lord responds to praise and worship. Lord have mercy. Because when you're praising and worshiping, Lord, you're not thinking about yourself. You're not glorifying a man. Lord, you're giving God the glory, and God just can't stand it when you're giving him the glory and giving him the honor. God will move every time if he can get everybody with one mind and on one accord and doing the same thing. Just what happened on the day of Pentecost will happen in our local churches. Everybody will receive the power of the Holy Ghost. Everybody will give God the glory. God wants everybody to be filled with the Holy Ghost. If you're in this house now and you don't have the Holy Ghost, don't you let this message go unheeded. Praise him, because what the Lord is doing, he's trying to give everybody to understand. If you want to go to heaven, you got to have me in you. When you get the Holy Ghost, that's me. And if you get me, keep me. And every once in a while, refresh me. Get a refilling of me. Get a restoration in my soul. Lord have mercy. Because when Jesus stops into me and I, you've got to have the Holy Ghost. Your Holy Ghost is your passage from earth to glory. That's one of the functions of the Holy Ghost. I'm going to try to get the rest of me as I preach. The function of the Holy Ghost is to, it got to be in you. What the Holy Ghost does when Jesus stops in the midair, the Holy Ghost in you changes this vile body and fashions it back unto his glorious body. What the Holy Ghost does, it cuts you loose from the law of gravity. Lord have mercy. I said it cuts you loose from the law of gravity. Now the law of gravity is what goes up got to come down. Woo! Praise him. Do you see? Amen. Law of gravity said when you go up, you got to come down. But the Holy Ghost, I said, one of the functions of the Holy Ghost is when Jesus descends from heaven with a shout, with the voice of an archangel, with the trumpet of God, the Holy Ghost will cut you loose from the law of gravity. Holy Ghost will change your vile body and fashion them like a His glorious body and give you a trip. To the third heaven. You got to have the Holy Ghost to take the trip. Delta won't get you there. And definitely Southwest won't get you there. Computers will shut Southwest down. Praise him. But the Holy Ghost will get you there. And what the Holy Ghost does is this. You can't get to heaven in this bowed body. If you notice Jesus, he didn't go to heaven in his body. When Jesus came down here as a little child, praise him, he stayed here for 33 and a half years. He did not take a trip to heaven because he came in the likeness of sinful flesh. But Jesus, when he got up from the grave, he had a glorified body. And a glorified body has access to heaven. I don't know about you, but I want to be sure I'm ready for my glorified body. Hallelujah. Now you got to have the Holy Ghost. I'm about to finish. Don't sit around and you don't have the Holy Ghost. You know you don't have the Holy Ghost and you act like nothing is going on. Listen, you got to be sure. You got to be very sure that your ankle holds and grips the side. You never know when somebody crazy is going to come to your job and shoot up everybody that's in their sight. And you could be one of them. And if you are one of them, you got the Holy Ghost, you don't have to worry about it. Because once your inner man dies, once your outer man dies, your inner man, come on, praise him, is ready for his fight to glory. Thank you. Absent from your body, you're present with the Lord. Holy Ghost is of utmost importance. And this is the time that you must receive the Spirit of God. You got to receive him now. Don't die without the Holy Ghost. Because I say, you don't know somebody going to fool around. Praise him, shoot up. Somebody going to run through a red light and carry you out of here. You want to be saved. You want to be full of the Spirit. For one of the functions of the Holy Ghost is to change these vile bodies and fashion them like unto Jesus' glorious body, and then give you that trip to heaven. Praise him. That's the ultimate, my God, responsibility of God and the Holy Ghost is to change your vile body and to rapture you. Glory to God. Praise him. Function of the Holy Ghost. That's what we're talking about. My God, you got to have the Holy Ghost before it can function. And when you get it, you got to keep the Holy Ghost. That's why every time, every once in a while, you need to make a Holy Ghost check. I say you need a Holy Ghost check. Yes, I had the Holy Ghost last week. But do I have it now? Every once in a while, you got to have a Holy Ghost check. How you get a Holy Ghost check? You get to praise in the Lord. You get to glorify him. And he responds to your praise. And I'm going to tell you the real check is to speak in other tongues again. Some people are just as satisfied, haven't spoken in tongues in months. Haven't spoken in tongues in years. Listen, you got to get yourself together. Every once in a while, everybody got to get a Holy Ghost check. Do I still have it? If you can sit around and don't have no response, no feelings, no anointing, don't care how high the Spirit is, you're still looking, no response at all, something's wrong with that picture. I say something is wrong with that picture. And the adversary is very stealthy. Praise him. He keeps your mind diverted so you don't pay attention to stuff like I'm talking here now. You don't pay no attention. You're just blasé, taking it in strides, you know. No, I ain't spoken in tongues in years. But, you know, I still go to church. And just going to church is not the point. Because you don't get raptured just because you go to church. You get raptured when you're full of the Holy Ghost. And the Bible lets it be known. Same thing that happened to Jesus. Jesus is our perfect example. Praise him. When he got up from the grave, he had on a glorified body. Glorified body have access to heaven. Jesus went to heaven real fast on that first day. Shh. Then he came back. It was fast. Because he told Mary that wanted to touch him in the garden. He said, don't touch me because I have the sin to my father and your father. Don't touch me, Spirit, but go tell my disciples I'm going to meet them in Galilee. And she hightailed it to meet the disciples. Praise him. Before she got to the disciples, she ran up on Jesus again. And Jesus showed his hand and let her touch him. Now that tells me something. I don't know about y'all, but that tells me he had gone to heaven, served as high priest, has sprinkled his blood on the real holiness of holies altar, and had come back down before the lady could get to the disciple. That's what the principle of a glorified body is all about. I know that's the truth because when he ran up on Mary again, he let her hug him. She hugged Jesus. Lord, that means I've been cleared by God. Served as high priest. I've sprinkled on the real holders of holies, my own blood. My God, now I'm coming back to conclude my post-resurrection ministry. Lord have mercy. And that ministry was concluded, my God, on the day that Jesus went back to heaven. And he told his disciples, he said, go to Jerusalem and stay right there until you get me into you via the Holy Ghost. They went back, my God, got up in an upper room, and they got down to business. You don't see no record that any of them left from up in that upper room. That floors my mind because, amen, they had families. When they stayed up in that upper room, see, listen, when you got your mind on pleasing the Lord and on getting what the Lord has for you, you ain't thinking about your family. You're not thinking about your employees, who you work with. You're just thinking about yourself because it's me, it's me, it's me, oh Lord, standing in the need of deliverance and prayer. They stayed up in that upper room, and when the day of Pentecost fully came, the Holy Ghost came and filled all of them. That's what everybody has to have. That set the example of what the Lord is expecting out of everybody that plans on going to heaven. You're not going to heaven if you're not full of the Holy Ghost. This morning, anybody don't have the Holy Ghost, you can come up to this altar right now. Praise him. The Lord is in the house. He's ready to fill anybody. Praise him. I want the Holy Ghost. I'm going to tell you something. Everybody was in the upper room. Watch the combination. They had their mind on Jesus. Praise him. And they had their mind also on praising and magnifying God. They was in that one place. Praise him, praising and magnifying God. You can't receive the Holy Ghost being cute. Y'all ain't say nothing. I said, you can't get the Holy Ghost being cute. Praise him. You got to let the Lord know, Lord, it's me. It's me that's standing in the need of prayer. Not my brother, not my sister, but it's me, oh Lord. I'm standing in the need of prayer. I want the Holy Ghost. Praise him now. To get the Holy Ghost, you can't have your mind on Tom, Dick, and Harry, Susie's. Amen, Stella and Eva. You got to have your mind on Jesus. Glory. I say you got to have your mind on Jesus. And you got to picture Jesus in your mind. Because see what happens when you're seeking the Holy Ghost. The devil is famous for bringing stuff to your mind. Because if you get to thinking about what the devil brings to your mind, that'll cut your connection off where you can't receive the Holy Ghost. And you got that junk that the devil has on your mind. You got to push it out of your mind and visualize Jesus. When I got the Holy Ghost, they told me to visualize Jesus hanging on the cross. You visualize anything else, amen, visualize Jesus hanging on the cross. Lord, have mercy. And after a while, you'll feel the presence of the Lord. And you know that you're not doing this to yourself. This is God moving in. And when God moves in, Lord, have mercy. He will anoint you in a way that you have never experienced in your life. He will set your soul up on fire. fire. And hey, you started out with English, but you're going to end up with other tongues as the Spirit of God give utterance. The Lord is in the house right now. He'll fill your soul with the Holy Ghost.
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0: JJ Hairston and YP. Deshaun Mitchell and Lisa Knowles Smith. 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
4: Well, praise the Lord, everybody. This is Bishop David Myrick Sr. coming to you live from this very fine station, 1340 WYCB, saying Jesus Christ is on his way back. Are you ready to meet him? For there is no shortcut to heaven. Look, my God, God is just wonderful. He's an awesome God, amen. There's none like him. And amen, it's important that we put our trust in him, for there's no other God that we know. I'm glad, amen, we're able to be on the air today to share the good news with all of our radio listening audience, amen. Hallelujah, letting them know that Jesus Christ is the way. He is the truth and the life. And my God, how you thank you for your support, amen. Amen. Every Saturday from 2 to 2:30, amen, allowing us to come on to be with you, amen, in the name of the Lord. Look, we're located at 439 12th Street, Southeast, Washington, D.C., zip 2003. Our phone number is 202-547-8364. Our doors will open on welcome hinges, amen, in the name of the Lord. 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Now, our Sunday school starts tomorrow, amen, at 9 o'clock sharp, and then at 11 o'clock, amen, we're going to have a high time, amen, in the name of the Lord. Truly, God is moving in the midst of his people, amen, at the Holy Temple Church of Christ. Amen, we just ask you to continue to keep us lifted up in prayer, amen, as God has his way, amen, in the midst of his people. Look, we're going to get out of the way, amen, we got a message for you on this afternoon. But look, call up a neighbor, call up a friend, let them know that the Holy Temple Church of Christ, good news radio broadcast, is on the air in Jesus' name.
5: St. Matthew's chapter 16 and verse 13 through 20, the Bible records familiar passages of scripture. You all heard it. It says, when Jesus came into the coast of Caesarea Philippi, he asked his disciples, saying, whom do men say that I, the Son of Man, am? And they said, some say that thou art John the Baptist, some Elias, and others Jeremiah, or one of the prophets. He saith unto them, but whom say ye that I am? Simon Peter answered and said, thou art the Christ, the Son of the living God. And Jesus answered and said unto him, blessed art thou, Simon Barjona, for flesh and blood have not revealed it unto thee, but my Father which is in heaven. And I say also unto thee that thou art Peter, and upon this rock I will build my church, and the gates of hell shall not prevail against it. And I will give unto thee the keys of the kingdom of heaven. And whatsoever thou shalt bind on earth shall be bound in heaven. And whatsoever thou shalt loose on earth shall be loosed in heaven. Then charged he his disciples that they should tell no man that he was Jesus Christ. Just for a few minutes on this morning, I want to speak to you from my thought in a question. What's your answer? What's your answer? Let us pray. Father, we thank you. Lord, we praise you and we glorify thy name. Father, we thank you for your presence in this place. Father, we ask you to continue to move by your spirit and by your power and by your might. Touch us from the pulpit to the back door. Don't miss anybody in between. Go to them that are online, God, and bless right now. Let your glory fill the house. Hallelujah. For this we say thank you, God, and we praise you. And Father, we've come to glorify thy name. Now, Lord, we ask that you bless those, amen, that are going through, those that are in the hospital, those that need a touch from you, God. We ask that you move right now. Minister to them now in the name of Jesus. Look at the elected officials in this hour and touch their hearts and minds, God. Only you can, Father. We thank you. Amen. Bless the bereaved right now. Comfort them in the only way that you can. But, Lord, we serve notice today that we come to lift your name on high, and no devil in hell shall stop my praise, because we come to give you glory and to magnify thy name. But Lord, in the midst of all of this, heal and deliver and set free. In the midst of all of this, let somebody know how much you care, that you love them. In the midst of all of this, and we're going to be careful to give your name the glory, honor, and praise. And it's in Jesus' name we pray. Amen. As you take your seat, just look at two people and ask them, what's your answer? What's your answer? Hallelujah. Here, amen, we find in the book of St. Matthew's, amen, chapter number 16, we find, amen, this discourse that Jesus now is having with his disciples. Hey, a conversation, a personal and private conversation. He wants to talk to them now concerning himself. As you search the record, you won't find him talking about himself in such a way, in such a manner. You won't find it now. But it's here now after Jesus, amen, breaks away from the crowd. As he gets away from the multitude now, he pauses to have this private moment. Look at somebody and tell him, amen, Jesus will have a private moment with you if you let him. He wants to have a private moment with his disciples. And the Bible lets us know, amen. He says, Jesus wants to know what does the multitude think concerning me? Who do they think I am? And not only does he talk to them in such a way, in such a fashion, but he says, who do they think that I, the Son of Man, am? Now, you have to understand something about God. Amen. God now, he puts it to the ones that were the closest to him. He puts this question to the one, amen, that had mingled among the people. And so he says, who am I in their minds? Who am I in their hearts? And his question is a question that desires the attention now of all believers, amen, as well as unbelievers. Who am I? The Son of Man, who am I? Everybody born after the similitude of Adam, amen, gonna have to answer this question. So we find here in the text, the question is asked, but it also contains that statement that I am the Son of Man. God now, he backs up here. He wants to paint a picture for the disciples. Listen here now, every time you come to church, you ought to be able to paint a picture in your mind, a picture about this God that we serve, this awesome God that came down through 40 and two generations and gave his life for you and I. Look at somebody, tell them, he died for me. Honey, don't take it for granted that he gave his life for you. And so I got to give something back. Look at your neighbor and say, you got to give something back now, honey. Hallelujah. Stop holding back. Stop being stingy with the Lord Jesus Christ. When he wrecked the Calvary and withheld nothing. Somebody shall withheld nothing. I'm the Son of Man. As he refers to himself, he says, listen, I'm a man born of a woman. Born for a purpose. I was born for this. Born to save, and I was born to set free. Good God Almighty. He begins to paint this picture that he wants them to understand, to visualize, amen, that not only will you remember, amen, here and now, but you'll be able to see the visual effects of this picture even in the later days, even in the times to come. So he says, I was born to save, and I was born to set free. But notice something here that caught my attention. Missionary Davis, he often told the people, amen, who he was. He says, listen, I'm the Son of the living God. Hallelujah. And that God is my father. That's my daddy. And I am his son. But now he approaches them here in the text and says that I am the Son of Man. You find him here now on many occasions expressing this. Listen, whenever you find Jesus doing anything in the scriptures, note one thing. He's always teaching and he's always leading by example. Hallelujah. Tell your neighbor, he puts himself out there first. Yet now we understand, yet God, Jesus being God, manifested in the flesh. Amen. What he's doing here with the disciples is he's showing them by example humility. Somebody say humility. Amen. Yet being God. Amen. The Bible records now that he emptied himself. Hallelujah. Took on no reputation. Praise God. Yet being God. Look at somebody, tell them, you got to humble yourself. I don't care what your title is. I don't care how gifted you are. Hallelujah. You got to humble yourself under the mighty hand of God. And he will, amen, exalt you in due season. So he empties himself. He humbles himself, amen, in the text by referring to himself now as the Son of Man. Amen. He understood now that his role, his responsibility was to become mediator between man and God. You ought to be thankful. I'm grateful today that I got a mediator, honey. You ain't got that much Holy Ghost that God sees you. No. God sees Jesus, the man in the middle. Because if God saw us, oh my God, Myrick would have been dead a long time ago. But thanks be to God, he see the man in the middle. Can I get a witness in here? Because you done lied since you've been saying. You done wrong since you've been saved. But thank God for the man in the middle. That when I messed up, I could go to Jesus, repent of my sins, and he would forgive me. He would receive me. Can you say amen? Thank God for the man in the middle, that mediator between man and God. Now, this was his assignment, and I'm glad that Jesus never aborted his assignment. So the Bible now, he records, he wants them to know, amen. He wants them to understand. I need to know, how do they see me? Do they see me as the Messiah? How do they see me? Can I pause for a minute here and ask you a question? How do you see him today? How do you see God? You said something, Nailing. If we love him, we ought to show some signs. Holy, because there's nobody greater. There's no equal and there's no matter. And if we love God, we ought to show some signs that, amen, amen, that you're the first. Hallelujah. There's no equal to you, our Lord. How do you see them? Do they see him as the Messiah? In Daniel, around chapter number 7, verse 13, the Bible records, amen, that it was prophesied and promised that a Messiah would come. He's here now, and here in Matthew, as he records the story, amen, of this encounter, amen, they should have remembered what was written in Daniel. They should have remembered what was written in the Old Testament that he would come. The Bible says Jesus asked his disciples this question also to see how the effects of their preaching ministry was. You want to preach? I got a question for you. Are they receiving what you're saying? Are they believing who I am? He was concerned for them, for they often talk with common people, amen, teaching the gospel of Jesus Christ. And notice, he didn't inquire of the religious sect, didn't inquire of the Pharisees and the Sadducees. Because why? Amen, they were his enemies. He understood they did not like him. Yet, supposed to be carrying that which was most valuable, the word of God. Look at your neighbors. You got to watch out for some folk. You got to watch out for some folk carrying a sword in their hand. They're not coming to make a lie, but they're coming to kill. You got to watch. So he didn't want them to go and ask the Pharisees and Sadducees who he was. No, he wanted to go to those, amen, hallelujah, the common folk, the everyday person. He wanted them to make their own decision. God wants you to make your own decision. He doesn't want you to be influenced by anybody else. He wants you to decide this thing for yourself. So now let's look at their response. The Bible says we find so many different opinions here. As we go through the text, he asked them, amen, who do men say that I, the Son of Man, am? To the common folk, to the church, to the saints, the ones that amen, hallelujah, had heard of him. And listen to what they said in verse 14 here. And they said, some say that thou art John the Baptist. I thought they beheaded him. Are y'all with me in here today? Some say Elias or Jeremiah. I thought Elijah was taken up in a whirlwind and taken out of their sight. I thought, amen, Jeremiah, he was dead, the weeping prophet. He says, or one of the prophets. Left him to a place of just being now one of the prophets. This is how they see him. This is what they think concerning him. The common people, somebody say the common folk. This is what they think concerning him. So he says unto them, but whom say ye that I, the Son of Man, am? He reverses it and he wants to. So he asks them concerning who did they think he was. Some were not willing to own him. Because you, John the Baptist, or Elias, or Jeremiah, or one of them, some were not willing to receive him. Isn't this amazing? And they wandered in an endless maze concerning the matter. There's some folk confused right now. When you don't know the Lord Jesus Christ and the pardoning of your sins, you're wandering in an endless maze. And any wind of doctrine that comes your way, you wrestle with it because you don't know the Lord and Savior, Jesus Christ. See, men can have good thoughts of Jesus and yet not right thoughts of Jesus. Can you say amen? You can clap your hands, but that don't mean you're saved. You can stomp your feet, but that don't mean you're living right. You can holler glory all you want to and cuss when you leave out of here. Can you say amen? They had false opinions built upon being misled and mistakes from others. Could God Almighty. Somebody say, this same Jesus. Who could God Almighty. Jesus proved who he was, but so many rejected him. What are you saying, preacher? When you don't live right, you're rejecting him. When you don't talk right, you're rejecting him. When you don't love God with all of your heart, you're rejecting him. Israel rejected God over and over again. But somebody say, but God and his loving kindness and his tender mercies toward them rescued them over and over and over. Why, missionary Smith, did they reject him? Who do men say that I, the Son of Man, am? Why was the Lord and Savior rejected? Well, maybe because of his appearance. Maybe he didn't look like what they were looking for. Bible says, amen, the children of Israel asked God for a king. And God, amen, said, I'll give you a king. You don't want me? I'll give you a king. The people said, we don't want you as our king. We want a natural king. And the Bible, can I teach today? I just feel like teaching. He says, we don't want you to be our king, God. This is what the people is telling God. By chance, are we telling God today we don't want him as our king? No, we want a natural king. That one with the charisma and the certain tone of his voice just does something, draws your attention. They says, we don't want you, God. We want a natural king among us. And God said, listen, I'm going to give you what you're asking for, but it ain't going to be good for you. He says, because you're going to choose wrong. You're going to choose one that don't care. You're going to choose one that don't love you. You're going to choose one that don't have my heart. You're going to choose one that's going to be disobedient. They looked at Saul. They looked at his stature. He was a tall king, broad shoulders. And amen, the Bible says they looked at him and said, he's got to be the one. After rejecting God. Isn't that amazing? God goes on to warn them, Pam. He says, listen, this man ain't going to do right by you. He going to give away your daughters, amen. He going to make you go to war. God went down the list and told them what was going to happen. If you select this man as your king, they said, give him to us anyhow. Lord have mercy. So maybe it was the appearance of Christ that they didn't like. He didn't come in this splendor and with a crown on his head and a robe on. He didn't come like that. So, amen, maybe that's what they were looking for. Amen. Maybe they didn't expect what they saw. Is this our Messiah? Is this man our Lord? Tell somebody, you better be careful how you look at people. You better be careful how you judge. Hallelujah. Say, you just better be careful. They didn't expect it. So they say he's one of the prophets. Yeah, that's what he could be. Just one of them. But my question for you today, what's your answer? Based on the evidence you have received, who do you say that I, the Son of Man, am? So Jesus, he asked them, and they respond. John the Baptist, or Elias, or Jeremiah, one of the prophets, they respond. This is how the common people see him. Them the ones that don't lie. Okay, y'all get that later. Them the ones that's going to be telling the honest truth. So he turns to the disciples, and he says, but whom say ye that I am? And the Bible records, amen, as he turns to them, he turns to them because you've been with me. You've walked with me. You've seen me perform. You've seen me work. You should know who I am. He turns to the ones, praise God, that have been walking with him. The ones that he called and called by name. He's the ones that should understand. The ones that should have intimacy with me. The ones that should understand my purpose, my goal while I'm here. The ones that should understand. If anybody should understand Jesus, we ought to understand. Amen. Anybody that's filled with his spirit, you ought to understand him. In the pardoning of your sins, anybody in here that have spent quality time with Jesus, you understand how the man works. You understand how he operates, praise God. You understand that he loves you and he cares. You understand sometimes he'll do stuff that don't make sense. Sometimes he'll require of you, amen, that which is strange, but follow it anyhow. Can I get a witness in here? Those that are intimate. I was studying the message, Brother Reed, came to my mind that a lot of you all don't really know me because you don't spend no time with me. So when I make decisions, you can't understand them because you don't spend time with me. When you spend time with somebody, you'll understand them better. Can I get an amen in here? Jesus is saying, when you spend time with me, you ought to understand me. So he asked his disciples, hallelujah, that has been with him, amen, seeing the signs and the wonders, seeing the miracles being performed, seeing people raised from the dead, opening blind eyes. They've seen it. I heard what they said concerning me. But who do you say that I am? Holy Temple, it's time now that you answer the question. Who do you say that the Lord Jesus Christ is? Who is God to you? He's more than a dollar. Who is Jesus to you? He's more than a wife or husband. Who is Jesus to you? More than a big house on a hill, a Cadillac to ride in. Who is Jesus to you? Ask his disciples this question. Healing, delivering. He says, can you answer the question? I ask y'all today, can you answer the question? Better than these. You heard their response. But can you answer better than them? Is he John the Baptist to you? Elias or Jeremiah or just one of the prophets? What's your answer? I'm almost done. Lord said, ask him, what's the answer? When difficult times come, what's your answer? What's your answer when things don't go your way? What's your answer? Bible records that, amen, Simon Peter answered and said, thou art the Christ, the Son of the living God. He answers immediately of who Jesus is. Now, y'all know from reading your Bible that Peter was outspoken and he was quick to respond in any situation or circumstance. Y'all remember when Jesus was in the Garden of Gethsemane and they came to arrest him and Peter pulled out his sword and chopped the man's ear off. And God said, no. We don't do it that way. Ministers, some things we don't do this way. He was trying to protect Jesus, but that's not how we do it. Are y'all with me in here? You got to understand how to handle your sister and your brother. Learn how to do it. Look at somebody and tell them, I got to learn how to love you right. we as believers must ask ourselves this question on a regular basis. Who do men say that I, the Son of Man, am? Who do you say that I am? Peter understood, and better than the common folk, he answered. No hesitation, no reservation, he answered. That's where it has to be with you and I. Thou art the Christ, the Son of the living God. Peter understood that humility and divinity had come together. Good God Almighty. What are you saying, Myrick? What I'm saying is that Jesus understands everything that you're going through. There's nothing that can pass him by. He understands that you're hungry. He understands when you're hurting. He understands when you're broke. He understands. Humanity and divinity have come together. And it has come to rescue us. Good God Almighty. Peter understood this. And without hesitation, thou art the Christ. His purpose was to save his people from their sins. Everybody in this room is a sinner, saved by grace. If you're born again, that's why he came. So every time you come in here, remember who saved you, sealed you, who fixed you. Mine was messed up and God touched you. Remember every time you come in here. Remember when you get into that car, when you go into that. Remember it was Jesus Christ. You say you love me. Messing with you now, but you only praise me on Sunday. You say you love me, but you only talk to me on Sunday. What if Jesus only talked and did for us on Sunday? Sunday only. How would you feel? So how do you think God feels? So the question is not strange to ask them, who do they think he is? Bible says he talks to his disciples. Simon answers, but notice here, he receives an instant response from Christ. Verse 17, and Jesus answered and said unto him, blessed art thou, Simon Barjona. Don't you know knowing God is a blessing? Don't you know having him on your side is a joy? Don't you know God being in your corner is the best thing that could ever happen to you? Is God in anybody's corner in here today? If he's in your corner, then why are you playing with him? If he's in your corner, why are you shocked?

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0: Hey, yo, this is D.L. 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

0: JJ Hairston and YP. The Sean Mitchell and Lisa Noel Smith. 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

pray. This is the Apostle Ernest Quick, hallelujah, speaking to you this day that the Lord has made. He said, I could rejoice in it and be made glad. Oh, thank God. So happy today. What great thing he has done for us. Made it a way that we should be able to stand. I was at a funeral earlier this morning of someone that I knew, hallelujah, for down through the years, but I like what the preacher preached. He preached about, he said, it's a time and a season, is Proverbs 3:1. It says, to everything that is a season and a time, to every man's purpose under the heaven. Now, one of the things that I would like to say, don't lose time. Don't lose time, hallelujah, working at something that's not going to help you, but working at things that's going to be a blessing to you, and not only to you, to others as well. So today, it's a good time. As Proverbs 3:1 says, to everything, there is a season and a time to every purpose under heaven. Ah, being a person that grew up on the farm, we didn't plant corn, hallelujah, in the wintertime when snow and frost was on the ground. We waited to plant it after seemingly that all that was gone and it began to warm up. And then if we would throw the seed into the earth, it would come up. And so I'm saying today, in a sense, prepare yourself to meet your God. Hallelujah. Keep yourself in season, out of season, ready. Because we know not the day or the hour that he's going to call. But the important thing is that we have made our election and calling sure. Make sure that we are doing everything that the Lord would have us to do, not what's dictated to us, hallelujah, by others who have no hope. But those that have hope, they will tell you that it's time to serve the Lord, because he has need of you. And since he has need of us, we have to be ready for everything that God would be willing to use us. I'm thinking about Moses, how that he assigned Moses, hallelujah, to build him an ark. Moses knew not how to build an ark, but the Lord told him, said, Moses, don't worry. I got someone among you that have that knowledge of doing that, a whole lot. And a whole lot chose the one that he knew that he could work with. So they built that ark, hallelujah, for Moses. And Moses just was given the command. But the Lord let him know, don't worry. All that you can't fix, sister or brother, turn it over to God. He knows how to fix it. Even if it's through somebody, he knows when to send them to you at the appointed time. And when they send to you in the appointed time, make sure that you know, he said, my sheep know my voice, and a stranger they won't follow. Oh, know the voice of the Lord. Know when the Lord is speaking and
one of the things you can sharpen your skill is just meditate in his law both day and night. Then you will know if somebody says, don't serve the Lord, you know that person is not of God. If you have someone that's telling you everything, but how to get in contact, how to dress yourself in righteousness, hallelujah, it's as I were when I went in the military. I bought new clothes. Glory to God. Hallelujah. To go in the army, I was happy to go in. So I bought all new things. But when I got to a certain place, when they says, all right, we have inducted you. Take off all those clothes you have on. Throw them in the trash. My new clothes, throw them in the trash. And I know some things probably we enjoy doing most, but if you come to God, hallelujah, and he tell you to give it up, because I wanted to be in the army, so whatever they told me, I was willing to do it. Yes, I spent money for it, but I knew they gave me a uniform. Hallelujah. And I didn't have to worry about that anymore. So when you come to Jesus, my friends, you got to know what you got to give up. You can't hold on to things that you shouldn't hold. As Noah, or not Noah, as Joshua was going to take the city of Ai, when he went, they was told, do not take anything from the city of Ai. And one young man, he saw some stuff that looked good to him, and he took it and he hid it in the corner of his house. But you know what it happened by him hiding what he shouldn't have had? It cost his life, not only his life, but all of his family lost, all that, his wife, his children, all his belongings and everything was burned. Now let us not live here the years that I've lived or the years that you have lived, and still you find that you're going to be waiting, hallelujah, to be cast into the lake of fire that burned with fire and brimstone. But you need to know the time is here. Ecclesiastes said, to everything there is a season, a time for every purpose under the heaven, a time to be born, and a time to die. Oh, we're going to leave here, friend. I've been here quite a few years. I'm not going to disclose it today, but I've been here a few years. But it's going to be a time for me to die physically. Hallelujah. That the spiritual part of me can live. Glory. Hallelujah. It's a time to be born and a time to die. A time to plant and a time to die. A time to plant and a time to pluck up. Hallelujah. That which is planted. A time to kill and a time to heal. A time to break down and a time to build up. A time to sleep and a time to laugh. And a time to moan, and a time to dance. A time to cast away stone, and time to gather stone. Oh, back during that time, the places that they would go before it would be able to be habitable or ready for planting something, there was a lot of stone
And they had to gather all the stones and things out of it before they would be able to plant something. So we got to gather everything in us that's not like the Lord. This is why the preacher is to remind you what you can do, what you cannot do. Hallelujah. You know, if you rent a place for people, they give you things, what you can do in their apartments and what you can't do. You say, it's my apartment, but I'm saying they said that to you. And if they catch you when you violate the things, they can put you out. But if you are doing as what they say, they come by to inspect, everything's well. I'm in on this line today. Want the Lord to say, well done, thou good and faithful servant, and on into the joy of life. Oh, won't that be a great time? But it's achievable. He said, if it wasn't so, I wouldn't have told you. Oh, come on here, somebody. Let us get ourselves ready to meet the King as they sing the song soon and very soon. We are going, hallelujah, to see the Lord. Hallelujah. And when that time comes, will you be ready? Oh, bless your name. Hallelujah. We got bus stops. Hallelujah. In D.C. area. It's time that the bus come by. And if you know the schedule, where you are, you can go to that bus stop. And that bus will come by. Jesus, I said, Jesus, my God, he's given me a whole lot of time. Time after time, he's given me to repent of my sins and to be baptized in the water in the name of Jesus Christ for the remission of my sin. He's given me time. That if there was any envy, strife in me towards someone, that I can get it out. That because he said, who the Son set free is free indeed. Oh, bless the Lord. Oh, my soul and all that is within me. Bless his holy name. Hallelujah. I know all of us. We'd like to see our loved ones and friends, hallelujah, who we are very good friends, be able to go see Jesus. But if there is a requirement, I heard somebody say, what does the Lord require me to do? Justice and mercy. And also he told us, as he told Nicodemus, he said, Nicodemus, you must be born again. Hallelujah. So Nicodemus said, how am I, a grown man, be born again through my mother's womb? He said, no, Nicodemus, you got to be born from above. And so Jesus has made that thing possible. Hallelujah, that we can be born again. Oh, I think about how Jesus, hallelujah, when God, he had the disciples, he said, as many as you've given me, I have given to them your word. Say, ain't none lost but the son of perdition. Hallelujah. Oh, have you heard the word of God? Somebody said, a word have I hid in my heart that I might not sin against him. Yeah, yeah. Oh, Lord, I feel like praising his name.
I feel like glorifying him. You say, why are you so happy? He's done great things. So many wonderful things about Jesus. So many things that I could not do myself. Hallelujah, he helped me. Not only, hallelujah, to achieve some of the things that I plan to achieve in life. He did that for me. Oh, I desire to retire one day. And now I've been retired over 22 years. My God, enjoying receiving a check without having to go to work. And I tell you, oh, that's just so wonderful. And another thing, all the people that has done me harm, I forgive them right now. Even the ones you may have heard me say before. I had two sons shot to death, two grandsons killed. But I have forgiven those four men that did this such things to my grandson, because he told me in his word, he said, outside, every weight and the sin that does so easily beset you. You don't run, hallelujah, a race, hallelujah, an overcoat and big boots, but you strip as much as you can, hallelujah, to be presentable, to run this race. And we have got to be dressed up with the power of the Holy Ghost. We got to be dressed up with love, joy, peace, long-suffering, goodness, mercy, gentleness, and all the fruits of the Spirit. We must have those. I heard how that many times when we come to ourselves, we can find out what jewel that the Lord has placed with us. And sometimes we don't know how to treat someone that's right there for us at our beckoning hand. And so Jesus, he said, call me in the day of trouble, and I'll answer you. Call me, I'll show you great and mighty things. Lord, I heard a scripture read the other day say, this is the confidence. What is confidence? Having assurance, knowledge that what you ask, that's according to his will, he'll hear you. That makes you happy to know that. But you got to be in the right relationship with him. Oh, my God. My boys, when I used to come home, they would come to me. They said, Daddy, we need some money. And by my love for them, I was expecting it, and I had it to share with them. So the Lord is waiting on you. You talking about you waiting on the Lord, but the Lord is waiting on you. Yeah, won't you answer him? Somebody said a song sometime when he called me. I'll answer. I'll be somewhere, but I'll be in the will and protection of God. I've already, hallelujah, some of them said, been to the water. I already been baptized. I already forgiven those, hallelujah, that want to see my demise. That's all right. Jesus can fix it for you. He will. He can. He can do it. But today is the day of salvation. Now is the acceptable time of the Lord. Oh, I call you today. He said, if you hear my voice, harden not your heart. And the days of prayer.
provocation. The Lord was with his people, but his people didn't want to be with him. I heard him say, hallelujah, I'll be with you if you be with me. Do you want them to be with you? I know I do. Because these years, he allowed me to live. If it wasn't for him, I wouldn't even be here. If it was not, if somebody said, for the Lord being on my side, the enemy would have swallowed me up. But thanks be to Jesus Christ, which giveth me the victory. Oh, hallelujah. Hallelujah. Somebody said, I don't know whether I had my share. It may be some more. All I have to do is just keep on living, because we want to go back. He said, there's a time and a season for everything, but it's time to seek the Lord. When we hear that many, many men and women getting on ships, going, sitting in the water almost a year, protecting the strait, hallelujah, that cause awe and supplies to go through. And sometimes their ship is torpedoed, and some might get killed, but they are out there. And some of us may not have a good life on this side. Hallelujah. But on the other side, hallelujah, to be joy unspeakable, full of hope and of glory. Oh, come on, somebody. As I tell you, I just left a funeral this morning. Hallelujah, that they loved one. They said many nice things about her, and all of them showed that they really cared for her grandchildren, her sisters, and friends, and all. But even out of all your children saying for you, and all your children saying for you, and then you not come to the point that what the Lord wants you to do, he gonna tell you to depart from me. I know you not, because he that, hallelujah, said, I don't know you. And oh, one thing, hallelujah, there was a young lady, hallelujah, that I knew when she was younger, maybe 6 or 7 years old. And she said, Pastor Quick, don't you know me? I said, oh, and she looked so hurtful. Just know that I had forgotten her, but she still remembered me. But things, many things had happened to me. It's just like a dam on the water. Much water has ran over the dam, and much things, hallelujah, has happened in my life. Hallelujah, sometimes my memory will not serve me. But one thing for sure, the Lord knows the way we take it. That after we have tried, we will come forth as pure gold. So I'm saying today, cheer up, my brothers. Cheer up, my sisters. It's time to seek the Lord. Oh, my God, we see, hallelujah, where the Iranians, my God, that bombs dropping in that city. Even, I believe, quite a few children was killed in the school. Glory to God. That haven't taken place here yet. But we don't know what tomorrow's going to bring. But today, I say, is the day of salvation. It's time now to arm yourself in righteousness and have the peace of God, which passes all understanding, that will keep your mind, that you can be
steadfast, unmovable, always abounding in the works of the Lord, that even like Jude said, now unto him that is able to keep you from falling and present you faultless before the presence of his glory, to the only wise God, majesty, the dominion, power, both now and forevermore. I'm not guaranteed that I'll see you next Saturday, but I hope to see you. But one thing, my life is not in my hand. My life is in the hand of God. If he want to give me some more time, I'll appreciate it. But if he doesn't, it's what I'm going to do now. I'm going to love righteousness. I'm going to love peace. I'm going to love joy. Oh, glory to God. Hallelujah. I'm going to forget

Hallelujah. So I'm thankful and grateful. He's so wonderful. Lord Jesus, look on your people on this line. Look on all the ones that stand in the studio that make it possible that you're listening, can hear us. We thank you for them. Thank you for the skill that you gave them to be able to work those things, because I don't know how to work them. Hallelujah. I know how to pay the bill. Hallelujah. That will get me through. So thanks be to Jesus Christ that giveth us the victory. It's in Jesus Christ's name I pray. Amen, amen. Thank you, Jesus. Hallelujah.

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0: JJ Hairston and YP. Rashawn Mitchell and Lisa Knowles Smith. 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

0: in the choir set, baby. Yes, it is. 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God bless you. Oh, yeah. Praise in the choir.
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0: myself out from the cup. 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

0: JJ Hairston and YP. Rashawn Mitchell and Lisa Noel Smith. 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

0: JJ Hairston and YP. Deshaun Mitchell and Lisa Knowles Smith. 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

0: The Wells Fargo 18th Annual Spirit of Praise presents Hezekiah Walker's Choir Fest, Saturday, October 10th at 5 p.m. at Reed Temple AME Church in Glendale, Maryland. 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
3: You are right on time for The Faith Broadcast with Pastor Dr. Patricia Cheatham and Chairman Willie Battle. 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
4: Good afternoon, radio listening friends. Yes, yes, yes. This is the Down Home Church of Crosstown with Dr. Patricia Cheatham and Chairman Willie Bell. We're so happy to be back on the radio waves this afternoon. We just want to say God bless you to everyone who's joining in with us right now. We're going in right now and have prayer. Oh, holy and merciful Father, we thank you once again for allowing us to be back on these radio waves. Lord God, we thank you for last night's slumberless sleep. We're getting up to a brand new day. Father God, we thank you for all you do and all you continue to do. Bless all the great divine faith, number in our pastor, Father. Continue to keep her, Father, in perfect peace and harmony. Continue to heal her body and blessing her. Lord God, touch the sick and jelly and all over this land right now. Don't forget the Marie family, Father God. Continue to bless them, and we shall be blessed. These are another blessing we ask in Jesus' name. Amen and amen. All right, yes, the Faith Broadcast is possible. Sponsored by some Christian people, we suggest you get in touch with. Yes, yes, yes. Like my mom and pop and little sister and their cat family. Yes, yes. You want to down the mic, sir? All you got to do is give Mother Cat a call, and I'm telling you, you will not be disappointed. And also, the New True Believers. Yes, with Reverend Eric Dixon and Reverend Eric Dixon and Company, and also, and then Sister Benita Ruff, as we love to call her, that give me my flower lady. But I'm telling you, and yes, yes, and also we're talking about Pastor Steve. Yes, yes, yes, a wonderful lady of God, brother. So I'm telling you right now, there's nothing but a satisfaction and good time over here on this radio station. We're going to go in the studio right now, and we're going to hear a selection from...

Please look at my mom, pop, and little sister, and all of them. Yes, yes. That Holy Ghost thing. Yes, yes, yes. If you want to ride in faith, you got to be holy. Yes, yes, yes. All right, now. Right now, we'd like to let you know about this play that is coming up in December. The 19th, Good Gospel Entertainment the House of Praise on 5110 and Nanny Helenberg Avenue. Yes, yes, yes. When Your Faith Is Tested. Now, that is a dynamite theatrical play that is put on by Good and Gospel Entertainment. And we're asking all of y'all to come on out and support it. I mean, this is it's going to be a wonderful service. And yes, yes, yes, your crew will be on. Now, if you're looking for somewhere to have your special service, yes, Great Divine Faith is for rent. Yes, all you need to do is give Dr. Patricia Cheatham a call at 301-807-8676. Or Chairman Willie Ballard at 240-462-6790. And we'll be happy to give you all the necessary detail. Now, also, that we'll let you know that being the fine faith, we'll continue to have our service on Sunday at 3 o'clock. As I said, code 978-990-5000. As I said, code 595-055-pound. But you must put the pound in order to get on. And we ask you to get on 5 to 7 minutes early so we all don't bunch up at the same time on the line. And also, Green and Light will still be having that service online with Dr. James Rogers. Starting the school start at 9:30, and he's in the pulpit at 11. And Pastor May Spears still having her service over at her new editing over on Fisher Street. And my newlyweds, the Wood, Pastor Wood and Co-Pastor Wood at 3510 Rhode Island Avenue, the Church of God and Christ. Yes, yes, yes. Every Sunday at 11 o'clock at 3510. Now I'm telling you, you go up there with the Woods, you're going to have a good time with them. You're talking about down-home people and keeping it real at all times. And they would love to have it. And every first Sunday, Elder Bell is there, who is my wife. And we're love to have you come there and visit with us up there in Liberty. Now, if you're looking for somewhere to have your special service, yes, Greater Divine Faith. It's for rent. All you need to do is give Dr. Patricia Cheatham a call at 301-807-8676. Oh, Chairman Willie Bell, 240-462-6790. And we'll be happy to give you all the necessary detail about this and anything else that you need to know. Now, don't forget, each Sunday at 10 o'clock, each Sunday at 3 o'clock, there's been a divine place where we just continue to have our service right now online. Now we're going to go back into the studio and here's something that the engineer have set up for us.

Yes. Just the name of Jesus. He's all right with me. I don't know about you, but that definitely is all right with me. Yes, sir. Sister Bonita Ruffin on that show, building that house on that show. Wow. What a time we're having up in here this afternoon. Yes. Don't forget, young Remora. We'll have that service at 11 o'clock tomorrow. My good old buddy, Dr. Armstrong, would love to have you come over on Alabama Avenue when they're having that fine service. And also, Dr. James Harley, as I said, will be in the pulpit Sunday school at 9:30, and he's in the pulpit at 11 o'clock. He's a wonderful preacher and a wonderful musician. And also, my good friend and Pastor Shelton going off the Belly Inn, sir. They start at 8 o'clock in the morning right over here on Rochelle Avenue. And I'm telling you, Pastor Civil War and Northwest Baptist, they start at 11 o'clock right over there over on 1000 Spalding Avenue. And both of them would love to have you come over there and join them in that service. Now, we're going to go back and tell you about this date. We want you to save this date, because this is a great theater program coming up over at House of Praise, 5110 Natalie Helleberg Avenue, where the prime bishop is Bishop Steve Young. The name of the gospel entertainment present, When Your Faith Is Tested. And I'm telling you, if you miss this, you're going to miss a dynamite theatrical production. So we're looking forward to seeing you over there on December the 19th. You can start the same your call now and start making reservations so you'll be able to be in the house with us there. Now, if you are looking for a play to have your special service, yes, Great Divine Faith is for rent. All you need to do is give Dr. Patricia Cheatham a call that 301-807-8676. Or you can call me, Chairman Willie Ballard, at 240-462-6790. And we'll be happy to give you all the necessary details that you need for rendering the church. Now, once again, tomorrow at 3 o'clock, we will be having our service as we do each Sunday right there on Comfort Line. 978-990-5000. Access code 595-055-pound. You must put pounds on in order to get on. And we actually get on 5 to 7 minutes early, so we all don't bust up on the line at the same time. And if you are looking for prayer, and need your prayer, all you got to do is give Dr. Patricia Cheatham a call at 301-807-8676. Or Chairman Willard Ballard, 240-462-6790. And we'll be happy to pray for you and pray with you. And time is no effort. Prayer is no different where prayer can reach. And you can give us a call at any given time. And we'll be willing to pray with you and pray for you. I know a lot of people know that prayer, I know for a fact that prayer changes things. God will open up doors that have been closed on, and he will heal the body when you think that no healing can be done. All you got to do is pray and pray on time. Now, once again, we'd just like to let you know, and we'll be looking forward to seeing you on next Thursday as well. And at the same time, right here on WYCB, each Saturday at 6 p.m. on 1340 on the AM down. So right now, we're going to get ready to get out of here. And listen, much power, little prayer, little power. No prayer. God bless you. We love you. And we'll see you next week. And ain't nothing you can do about it. Sister Elia, take us out of here.

0: 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You may reach Pastor Cheatham at 301-807-8676, Chairman Battle at 240-462-6790. And be sure to tune in next week at this very same time for another exciting broadcast right here on Spirit 1340 WYCB.
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0: JJ Hairston and YP. Deshaun Mitchell and Lisa Knowles Smith. 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

your hand together like this. Shh. I want everybody to get on your feet. Wait a minute, stay right there, y'all go back. I want you to stay there. Stay right there. Now you know what I want y'all to do? I want y'all to look everybody, just look at somebody beside you.

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0: JJ Hairston and YP. The Sean Mitchell and Lisa Noel Smith. 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

0: Praise the Lord. Thank you all again for joining us on Today Live, Reported Transparency. This is Paula. Pastor Pam, if you can start us out with prayer, please.
1: Gracious God, our Father, we thank you for allowing us to breathe. You breathed your life, your breath into us. And now as we inhale and exhale, we want everything that we do to be pleasing in your sight. God, we are in the 10th month of this year and pressing forward as we move towards 2027. We thank you for all that you have done for us, in us, and through us in Poetic Transparency, and we pray that something that is said by us and heard by others blesses them as we continue to bless you. Amen.
0: Amen. Amen. To God be all the glory. Thank you, Pastor Pam. Pastor Yvonne may be joining us momentarily. She is in transit, so depending upon the noise level, she may call in and join us. But the number here in the studio live is 240-638-5430. 240-638-5430 is the number in the studio. For anyone who would like to participate in this dialogue, again, thanks, Pastor Pam. Brother Bill called earlier and said he will not be able to make it. Pastor Pam, Pastor Yvonne and I, we had, you can call it a therapeutic Saturday last week, Pam, because we went over some pretty big words and we gave the definition of those words. So we would.
1: You know, I love when you do that. Big words, more than two syllables.
0: Yeah, the big words and the 25-part question, as Dr. Matino used to tell me, used to say, Ms. Paula, why a 25-part question? But to God be all the glory. So we will do a recap, Pastor Pam, and we hope and pray that you can go through this and not have me laughing, Pam, because we know your sense of humor. All right.
1: Well, no.
0: Okay. Be good, Pam. We've been friends for over 40-some years, so be good. Try.
1: That was me being good. Letting you know that that's not going to happen.
0: Okay, then be Pam.
1: I'm trying. I really am.
0: Yeah. All right, so the scripture, Pam, we used last week was from the book of Psalm, chapter 1, verse 3. Psalm, chapter 1, verse 3. He shall be...
1: 21, verse 3. Let's see. Let me get there.
0: 1, verse 3.
1: Psalm 21, verse 6. Let's see. Okay. Psalm 21, verse 6 from the New International Version Translation reads, surely you have granted him unending blessings and made him glad with the joy of your presence. That's deep.
0: We like that, Pam. Although we said Psalm chapter 1, verse 3. But I like that.
1: Okay. 21 verse 3 says, you came to greet him with rich blessings and placed a crown of pure gold on his head.
0: Okay. All right, great. So, Psalm chapter 1, verse 3, he shall be like a tree planted by the rivers of water that bringeth forth his fruit in his season. His leaf also shall not wither, and whatsoever he doeth shall prosper. And that's
1: me. I'll roll wrong. Bless the Lord.
0: All right, Pat. Yes. So we praise God. And those can fall right into our topic on today, Pam. So the topic on today is, our desire is to be planted in you, Lord. Our desire is to be planted in you, Lord. Now, when we think of a tree, Pam, as we just read in, again, the book of Psalm, chapter 1, verse 3, we can think of the rooted source, the rooted source. The tree gets steady water from the river, much like a person finds daily life and strength from God's word. And also, too, we have true stability, and that means deep roots help the tree survive dry spells and hot weather without fear. The natural fullness here we have, the tree yields fruit at the right time rather than straining or forcing growth. We would like to share two paths that we pointed out last week. And the first one, Pastor Pam, is, as we know, a tree, you know, tree serves as the introduction, this tree in Psalm chapter 1. It serves as the introduction to the entire book of Psalms. It sets up a stark contrast between two lifestyle choices and their ultimate outcomes. The first path, Pam, is the path of righteousness, the path of righteousness. Now, this person deliberately walks away from negative influences and walks not in the counsel of the ungodly, and instead delights in and meditates on God's law day and night. So the tree here by the rivers of water is the direct result of this focus. Now, the second one, Pam, the path of the ungodly. Now, in contrast here to the deeply rooted tree, the wicked are described as a chaff which the wind drives away. So they lack foundation, they lack stability, and lasting substance. We can point out here also that major trees and their meanings, Pastor Pam. One major tree in the Bible is the cedar of Lebanon, and the meaning is strength. See where you fit in, Pastor Pam. So pay attention. See what tree describes Pam. The cedar of Lebanon, the meaning, strength, majesty, high status, and permanence. Now, the scripture that we can associate with that, Pam, is from the book of Psalm, chapter 92, verse 12. The righteous shall flourish like a palm tree. He shall grow like a cedar in Lebanon. And the second tree here from the Bible is the olive tree. The olive tree, the meaning is peace, divine blessing, resilience, and fullness. And the supporting scripture is from the book of Romans, chapter 11, verse 17. You, being a wild olive shoot, were grafted in among them to share the nourishing root of the olive tree. We also have the palm tree. The meaning for the palm tree is uprightness, victory, and thriving in harsh conditions. We reference that again in the book of Psalms, chapter 92, verse 12, which reads, the righteous shall flourish like a palm tree. Now we have the fig tree, and again, we're doing a quick recap, Pam. The fig tree, meaning abundance or spiritual barrenness when unfruitful. The supporting scripture, Joel, chapter 1, verse 7, which reads, it has laid waste my vine and splintered my fig tree. We have the oak tree, meaning strength, longevity, and places of importance, such as memorials and or other decisions. The supporting scripture is from the book of Isaiah, chapter 61, verse 3. It reads, that they may be called oaks of righteousness, the planting of the Lord, that he may be glorified. So we have, Pastor Pam, a topical encyclopedia, which defines also, too, about trees. Now, trees hold a significant place in biblical literature, serving as powerful symbols that convey spiritual truth, divine attributes, and human experiences. Now, from the garden, from the Garden of Eden to the visions of Revelation, trees are woven into the narrative of Scripture, illustrating the relationship between God, humanity, and creation. We'd like to point out here, too, Pastor Pam, the olive tree, the olive tree. Now, the olive tree is a symbol of peace, prosperity, and divine blessing. In the book of Psalm chapter 52, verse 8, David compares himself to a flourishing olive tree in the house of God, indicating a life rooted in faithfulness and trust in God's steadfast love. Now, the olive branch brought back by the dove to Noah in Genesis 8:11 symbolizes the end of God's judgment and the restoration of peace between God and humanity. And we would like to share here, Pastor Pam, the vine. The vine is a symbol of God's people and their relationship with Him in the Old Testament. Israel is often depicted as a vineyard or a vine, as seen in Isaiah chapter 5, verses 1 through 7, where God laments the unfruitfulness of His vineyard. And in the New Testament, Jesus declares Himself the true vine in chapter 15, verse 1 in the book of John, emphasizing the necessity of abiding in Him to be a spiritual food, spiritual fruit. Now, the mustard seed, Pam, the mustard seed, though very small, grows into a large tree, symbolizing the kingdom of God. In the book of Matthew, chapter 13, verses 31 and 32, Jesus used this imagery to illustrate how the kingdom starts small but grows expansively, providing shelter and refuge. Now, the tree planted by streams of water here, again in the book of Psalm, chapter 1, verse 3, the righteous are compared to a tree planted by streams of water yielding fruit in its season and whose leaf does not wither. This imagery here conveys the idea of spiritual vitality and prosperity that comes from a life rooted in God's word. Now, we would point out here, lastly, the cross as a tree. The cross as a tree. In the New Testament, the cross is sometimes referred to as a tree, as in the book of Acts, chapter 5, verse 30. It reads, "The God of our fathers raised up Jesus, whom you had killed by hanging Him on a tree." Now, this usage here highlights the redemptive work of Christ, transforming the symbol of curse into one of salvation and life. Now, we would like to point out, Pam, first of all, before we go further, Pam, which tree describes you, Pam, or is it a combination of the ones that we have pointed out to you?
1: I want to say I'm a combination of multiple trees.
0: Okay.
1: But the best way to describe me is a branch.
0: Okay.
1: Because, you know, with Jesus as the tree, we are the branches. And so whatever tree He is for that moment in my life, whatever I'm going through, whatever I'm dealing with, I'm still a branch.
0: All right. Oh, very good, Pam. Now, have you ever felt like a tree, Pam, and you felt like you're going through a season of drought and there's no spiritual connection, no spiritual connectivity, and you're wondering what is it that you need to do to be reconnected to the Holy Spirit? Has there ever been an experience like that, Pam?
1: Some of what you might need to do is check to see if you need some pruning. Check to see if you need some fertilizing. Check to see what might be lacking or what might be causing you to slowly die. It could be that some other tree next to you, their roots have started to come into your space and started choking you off.
0: Mm-hmm.
1: And you can't see that because roots, now there are some tree roots that are above ground when, you know, the stuff is starting to just get real crazy, but roots are usually not seen because they're underground and they're going deep. And so when somebody who, that tree next to you, their roots are going deep and starting to entangle with your roots, your roots might start getting choked off. And you don't even realize that you're dying until it's too late.
0: All right. Praise God. And, you know, with, as we mentioned, the fig tree, Pastor Pam, which can be non-productive, let's have you pray for those under the sound of our voices on today who feel that their life is spiritually non-productive, i.e. they believe that so many external circumstances, worldly circumstances, are occurring in their personal lives that they feel that they cannot reproduce anything that is of God. So if you can pray for them, Pastor Pam, that they will come back into the proper alignment with the Holy Spirit and be spiritually reproductive by God's grace.
1: Amen. We always want to be productive. We don't want to be that tree that is not producing fruit so that the master decides to cut it down.
0: Yeah.
1: You want to have someone who says, and the Holy Spirit will be sufficient for doing that, saying, let's give it one more year before we decide what we're going to do with this.
0: Okay.
1: And then have a gardener. And for us in the faith walk, our gardener is somebody like a teaching pastor, a confidant, a friend, someone who can pour into you so that when you're, as your spirit is waning, they're coming in, walking with you, doing the work to restore you so you can then go back to the fruit producing tree that you were before whatever the instance was caused you to not be a producing tree.
0: All right. And could you say a prayer, Pastor Pam, for those so that, again, they can get back in the proper alignment with the Holy Spirit for reproductive growth?
2: Good evening, everyone.
0: Oh, there we have.
1: Good evening.
0: Yvonne, great timing.
1: Perfect timing.
0: All right.
2: How are you?
0: We are blessed and highly favored by God.
2: Nice to hear your voice, Pastor Pam.
0: Yeah, she's AWOL for a while now.
1: Look, I'm still breathing. All is well. I'm in my bonus.
2: Yeah. Amen.
0: Yes, indeed. All right, Pastor Pam, go ahead.
1: Oh, I thought I was done.
0: No.
1: Talking about, what needs to happen with the tree and how it needs to be restored. I pretty much was done because as long as we have somebody who is walking with us and helping us tend to our whatever the situation is, the pruning, the trimming, the cutting off, even identify, because why would we want to continue to hang on to that contaminated piece of the tree, whatever that contamination might be? And some of that contamination is probably some of the relationships that we're in.
0: Amen.
1: We just aren't willing to give up.
0: Uh-huh. Amen. So, Pastor Yvonne, again, thank you for joining us as well. We know that you have been traveling for some time, so we appreciate you.
2: Yes, I'm back in my saddle.
0: Yes, yes. Okay.
1: So, see, I'm not the only one that runs away.
0: Now, who told you all that you can run away?
1: Well, see, what had happened was, and we'll just leave it at that.
0: Yes, okay. All right, so let's get into this technical part here, Pastor Pam, since you missed it last week. Get your pen and paper out. You probably know these words. But to those who are listening to us as well who would like to jot down some of these words, feel free to do so, because we are growing, we're maturing spiritually and intellectually. So we praise God. Now, we have been speaking on trees. And when we think of trees, Pastor Pam, gravitropism, Pastor Pam, get your pen and paper out. Gravitropism is growth in response to gravity. Now, roots show positive gravitropism by growing downward towards the pull of gravity, while shoots show negative gravitropism by growing upward against it. Now, phototropism is growth in response to light. I spell phototropism, Pastor Pam, phototropism. Photo means picture, light. So plants shoot, they show positive phototropism by bending towards the light source to maximize photosynthesis. So while roots often grow away from the light, both processes are regulated by plant hormones called auxins, auxins, which redistribute within the plant tissues to speed up or to slow down cell elongation on specific sides. Now, the tree has to grow in two directions, and you somewhat alluded to that, Pastor Pam, a moment ago. A tree has to grow in two directions at the same time. It grows up and it grows down. So if you can see the part of the tree that is underground, it looks very similar to the part of the tree that is above the ground. Now, the root system is very similar to the fruit system. The nature of a tree is that it is both gravitotropic and phototropic. Pastor Pam, you see why we missed you last week? So gravitropic means trees grow away from the light. Now the seeds grow in the ground, and then the tree starts going down before it starts going up. So when the seed is under the ground, it is dark, it is, it is damp, it is moist, and it has resistance. Now the root system has resistance, and it has to push through the dirt in order to go down further. So once it breaks through the earth growing up, there's no more resistance. Now the part of the tree that's above the earth, it goes towards the light away from gravity. Now the tree is growing in two directions at the same time. Now we shared a life analogy here last week, Pastor Pam. And we shared that it is the work that you and I do in the dark when it is difficult and damp, when we have to push in ministry, when we have to push in our personal lives, and it is difficult, it's damp. It makes the work that you do, that we do, somewhat complicated. And sometimes so exasperating. Sometimes we just want to throw in the towel. And so it reflects the light that gives the work that we do our worth. So nobody saw us, Pastor Pam, Pastor Yvonne, those who are under the sound of our voices on today. Nobody sees us. You know, when we accomplish things, we have accomplished one thing or the other, they did not see the gravitropic nature of our journey while we were on, up all night through the wee hours of the night and working deep into focusing. And we know quite oftentimes when we speak to both of you, y'all are in preparation for the sermons on a Sunday. So nobody sees those things. Now, through the wee hours of the morning to become the person that God has called you both and myself to be, and those who have a purpose, a destiny, identity, and purpose in life, that is the root system. So everyone proclaims and professes to desire the fruit system. Everybody wants to sing that you can just reach up to the sky and to the stars and you can get whatever you want because you feel that you have grown. We're talking about the tree here. And that you can produce fruits, sweet fruits, etc. Now, that sounds great, but if we are unwilling to go down, we cannot go up. And we would repeat that. If we are unwilling to go down, we cannot go up. Now, again, we would repeat the psalm that we read earlier, Psalm chapter 1, verse 3. He shall be like a tree planted by the rivers of water that bringeth forth his fruit in his season. His leaf also shall not wither, and whosoever and whatsoever he doeth shall prosper. Now, Pastor Pam, we will start with you. In that nature, the gravitropic nature, when you are in the season of feeling that you are down in the dirt and you just have to make so many sacrifices and nobody sees you, and do you sometimes feel that you have to be seen and heard, or do you just focus on what it is that God has called you to do? And in that dark place where it's damp and lonely at times, but you know that you have a calling on your life, as Pastor Yvonne as well, and that we have some serious sacrifices to make in order to be fruitful spiritually and to be sustained through the Holy Spirit. Share with us, Pastor Pam, what you have gleaned from what we just shared.
1: I can honestly say that I don't have to be seen

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1: It just keeps trickling down, trickling down, trickling down. That to me is more important. You know, God sees your work. And as long as God is pleased, you know, and as long as he's opening doors to for you to continue to do the work, then to me that's what matters. You know, at the end of our life, we all want to hear, "Well done, my good and faithful servant."
2: Amen. Now, so Pastor Pam, there are some who may feel that, okay, I'm not on a platform. I don't have all of that stuff going on. And all I do is I'm one of the teachers at the church, or, you know, I'm just an usher. And so they minimize their calling. And so they may perhaps feel that during that time of being in that dark place with the Holy Spirit, it's not as grand as they would like it to be. So with that spirit, Pastor Pam, of comparison and, self-sabotage, could you say a prayer for those who may perhaps feel that way on today?
1: Good question. Can Pastor Ron answer that one while I think about it? You know, missing a week and trying to catch up on life, my brain ain't off, you know. It's a little slow.
2: Absolutely, Pastor Yvonne.
1: you want me to pray for the people?
2: Yes.
1: Okay. Heavenly Father, we ask in Jesus' name that you touch the hearts of those who are working and doing a good work. Lord Jesus, you said that in your word that we should do a good work and we should let our light shine before men so that people can see our good work and that they can glorify the Father. Let us not feel that we need to walk with puffed up chest, Father God. But let us understand that as long as we are doing a work that you have set before us and it is our will to do the work, God, if you are pleased that we couldn't ask for any more, but let them continue to do the good work. Let someone come along the way and encourage them. And Lord God, as they go out into the highways and the byways to administer the gospel, Father God, strengthen them as only you can. Circumcise their hearts to take away any negative thoughts and continue to put joy before them. And when they get the joy, Father God, give them the desires of their hearts so they can know that you are looking at them and you do hear their humble cry. I ask and I pray in Jesus' name. Amen.
2: Amen.
3: Amen. Thank you so much. I was just writing you a message, Paul. My brain went on pause. Now, life.
2: Yes, we understand.
3: Final answer.
2: All right. So we will extend some grace here, Pam. Let's move on to Psalm 23, which most people are familiar with. Psalm 23, and that is one of the most beloved passages in Scripture written by King David, and it paints a beautiful picture of God's loving care, guidance, protection, and eternal fellowship with his people. Now, David, who was once a shepherd himself, used the imagery of a shepherd caring for his sheep to describe God's relationship with us. So, Psalm 23, verse 1, "The Lord is my shepherd, I shall not want." Now, the meaning here, David begins.

0: by declaring a personal relationship with God. He does not say the Lord is a shepherd, but my shepherd. So a shepherd provides food, water, protection, guidance, and care. So just as a shepherd depend completely on their sheep, just as sheep depend completely on their shepherd, believers are called to depend on God. I shall not want means that God provides everything necessary for our spiritual well-being and faithfully cares for our needs. Now, we can have and think of an application. So we can ask ourselves, Pastor Pam and Pastor Yvonne, am I trusting God as my shepherd? Am I trusting God as my shepherd? Pastor Yvonne?
1: Definitely. King David is one of my favorite characters in the Bible, I'm sure, with a lot of people. And when he says that the Lord is his shepherd and he shall not want, the shepherd is going, like you said, the shepherd is going to protect you. The shepherd is going to give you what you need. He's going to make sure that you're okay in every aspect of your life, of that sheep or lamb's life. He's going to make sure that he makes it to maturity, you know, and he's going to do everything within his power to protect them. And so I would say that when we look back over our lives and we look at circumstances and situations, we can truly say that the Lord is my shepherd. You know, and I know for me personally, I can truly say that there were moments and there were times in my life that there was danger, and God kept me from it.
0: Amen.
1: And there were moments and times in my life that I was broke, but God sent and made a room for a check to come through mail.
0: Yes.
1: You know, so it's various things that happen that confirms that God is our shepherd.
0: Amen. All right, thank you. Pastor Pam, question for you. Do I rely on him for direction and provision?
2: Definitely. And like Pastor Ron, I've had experiences where God has kept me from dangerous situations that could have cost me my life. I shared with people, there was an instance when I was driving home from work when I was working in D.C., close to Capitol Hill on North Capitol Street. And I got to a light on North Capitol, a block below Florida Avenue, and I was heading north. And I put my hand up to my head, my left hand up to my head, and looked at it because I saw myself being shot in the head. And so when I crossed Florida Avenue, I took, I think that's Lincoln Road, and I went by my mom's. And she was glad to see me, surprised to see me. And she's like, I wasn't expecting you to come over there. Like, I wasn't expecting to be here either. And so when I did end up going home after visiting with my mother, on the 10 o'clock news, there was a report of a woman who had gotten shot in the head at the corner of North Capitol and Kennedy Street. Right away, and she had her children in the car with her. And that was the route that I was going to be on. And based on how I was driving and the timing of this random bullet, that was where I would have been. And so I depend on the Holy Spirit's direction. I depend on him leading and guiding me, saving me from myself when I am starting to get off course, or, you know, just not following his lead, but trying to get ahead of him because I want something Burger King land. I want it my way. I want it now. And that's not in my best interest.
0: Amen. Thanks, Pam. Now we're here again in the book of Psalm, chapter 23. We're on verse 2. Psalm 23, verse 2. He maketh me to lie down in green pastures. He leadeth me beside the still waters. And the meaning of this is that sheep only lie down when they feel safe, secure, and satisfied. Now the green pastures symbolize nourishment, abundance, spiritual feeding through God's word. And still waters represent peace. Still waters represent peace, refreshment, rest for the soul. So God knows where true nourishment and peace are found and lovingly leads his people there. The application that we would share, that God often invites us to slow down and rest in his presence rather than constantly striving and worrying. Now, Pastor Yvonne, a sense of worrying, you know, we are always so busy and we feel that we have to do things in our own strength and we're preoccupied with one thing after the other. As the kids say, life be lifing. So if you can say a prayer, Pastor Yvonne, for those who are going through a period of anxiety, that they don't know where the next meal is and they don't know if they're going to have a job next week or et cetera, we come against that spirit of anxiety right now in the name of Jesus. Pastor Yvonne.
1: Yes. Father God, we know you as Jehovah Jireh, our provider. We know you as Jehovah Nisi that gives all of our needs. And we thank you tonight, Father God, that we are reading Psalms 23. We know that you put peace within our hearts, and your word tells us not to worry. But Father God, there are moments and times that as people look at things, they don't see you, and they may not have a relationship with you. But Heavenly Father, if they're under the sound of my voice, I ask them to turn and give everything to you because your son Jesus said, come unto me, all who are heavy laden, and I will give you rest. This is the perfect time for you to get to know God, grow closer to God. And Father God, I just ask in Jesus' name that you would draw them in the same manner that you draw us with your loving kindness. And Father God, I ask in Jesus' name that you show them that your word is true, that you are a God that does not lie. Your word goes out and it accomplishes the things that you want it to do. And Father God, I just ask in Jesus' name that those that don't have a church home, you send someone along the way that can invite them to their church. But if anyone is in need and in want, Father God, guide them, lead them, direct them, because you know their thoughts before they receive it, to the right church so that they can hear your word and that they can be set free and not worry, but to depend on your word that says you will supply their daily bread. And if they delight themselves in you, you will give them the desires of their heart. I ask and I pray in Jesus' name. Amen.
0: Amen.
3: Amen.
0: Praise God. So Psalm 23:5, for the sake of time, of course. Thou preparest a table before me in the presence of mine enemies. Thou anointest my head with oil, my cup runneth over. Now the meaning of this psalm here, this verse shifts from the image of a shepherd to that of a gracious host. Preparest a table here. God provides blessings, fellowship, and provision even when opposition surrounds us. Anointeth my head with oil. In biblical times, oil symbolized 1, honor; 2, blessing; 3, consecration; 4, refreshment. My cup runneth over. Now, God's blessings are abundant and overflowing. And the application, God's favor is not dependent on the absence of enemies or challenges. He can bless you and I in the midst of difficult circumstances. Now, Pastor Pam, when, as you know, my son, Jordan, was born at 2 pounds, 7 ounces, 20-some years ago, we remembered our mother saying to us, you need to put your hand in that incubator, Paula, and so the baby can feel you, and you need to pray over him. And so this psalm here, Psalm 23, and specifically verse 5, up until my son was 11 years old, every night when he would say his prayer, no matter where I was, he would call out and say, Mom, come anoint my head with oil. Quite oftentimes there was no oil available, but we did the sign of the cross, thou anointest my head with oil. And ever since from the incubator, and you were there with me, Pam, and my family, my son was quite familiar with the traces of my fingers going up and down his forehead as we shared that Psalm 23 with him all of his life. And so we praise God that when we have a psalm or scripture of any kind in the Bible that we stick to and we believe in, and we have the unction of the Holy Spirit, we're led by the Holy Spirit to apply it and believe in it, we can be victorious. So we just praise God for that knowledge and revelation. And the other side of that, Pastor Pam and Pastor Yvonne, you know, we have enemies among us at times, whether we like it or not, some just smile in our faces, etc. And so, Pastor Pam, we would pray, we would have you pray, Pam, for those of us who have people in our midst and we have spiritual discernment. Sometimes we overlook some of what God is sharing with us, but there are usually some people among us who, as we shared with the analogy of the tree growing upward and downward, all of the things that they see are above ground. They don't know our sacrifices, but yet they feel that they have to be envious. They feel that they have to constantly throw a dagger at us as we walk away, or the backstabbing, or whatever the situation. Pastor Pam, if you can say a prayer to cover us all with the blood of Jesus Christ, to come against those spirits of darkness, in Jesus' name.
2: God, in your presence there is safety. We know that there is comfort, there is peace, there is love, there is protection. And so we just pray that when our spirits are troubled, when our minds are confused and vexed, when we aren't sure that you are even still listening to us, give us a sign that lets us know that we are not forgotten, we are not ignored, that you still love us unconditionally, because in times like these, when doubt creeps in, we need to refocus and reset our minds so that it stayed on you and not on the things that we have absolutely no control over. So God, be our source of strength when we are weak. Be our source of protection when we are out in the world. And even when we're in our homes, we are everything because you are everything. In Jesus' name, amen.
0: Amen. Thank you, Pastor Pam. Psalm 23, verse 6, we will end on this verse. Surely goodness and mercy shall follow me all the days of my life, and I will dwell in the house of the Lord forever. And the meaning is, David concludes with confidence and assurance. Now, goodness, when we think of goodness, God's blessings, that's one. God's kindness, and also to God's provision. When we think of mercy, we think of God's unfailing love, his grace, and his forgiveness. Rather than fearing, rather than fear chasing him, David sees goodness and mercy pursuing him throughout his life. I will dwell in the house of the Lord forever. Now, this points to continual fellowship with God, both now and eternally. Now, believers can live with confidence knowing that God's goodness accompanies them today and that eternal fellowship with him awaits. So in the book, again, of Psalms chapter 23, there are some things that we would like to point out. The first one is God provides. God provides. And the quote is, I shall not want. I shall not want. Now, God gives us rest. God gives us rest, and we can reference that in the verse where it spoke on green pastures and still waters. The third one, God restores. We can reference that when he said, he restores my soul. Number four, God guides in the paths of righteousness. Number five, God protects. Thy rod and thy staff, God protects. Now, number six, God blesses. My cup runneth over. Number seven, God protects. I'm sorry. Thy rod and thy staff, God protects. Now, God blesses. My cup runneth over. And we would share number seven, God remains faithful. Goodness and mercy shall follow me. And number eight, God offers eternal fellowship. I will dwell in the house of the Lord forever. Now we can ask ourselves some question, in what area of my life, of your life, do you need God to be your shepherd on today? Again, in what area of your life do you need God to be your shepherd on today? Another question we can personalize is, what green pastures and still waters has God provided for you? Number three, is there a valley that you are walking through where you need to remember that God is with you? And the fourth one, how have you experienced God's goodness and mercy in your life, in your journey? So we pray that those who are under the sound of our voices on today had an opportunity to jot down some things and to be aware of how great God is and that he is no respecter of person. What he has done for Pastor Pam and Pastor Yvonne and myself, he can do for you as well. If you are desiring to fellowship in person at a church, you can check out the website of First Church, firstchurchwash.org, firstchurchwash.org in the Washington, D.C. area, Northeast specifically. There is a lot of information there about the church where we are affiliated with at that church as well. And we would like to say that if you desire prayer after the broadcast at any time, Pastor Pam is a life counselor, and so is Pastor Yvonne, Dr. Martino, and others. So there's no reason for you to not seek help. You can call us at 691-1217, 301-691-1217 after the broadcast, and we would direct you to these individuals and or the church for additional prayer and spiritual counsel and direction. So, Father, in the name of Jesus, we just want to thank you for this day, for this opportunity to be on this platform of Poetic Transparency. We thank you, God, for entrusting in us with Poetic Transparency. So, God, we pray for forgiveness of our sin in thought, word, and deed. And, God, what you do on this broadcast through us all individually and collectively, we just want to say thank you. You did not have to do it, and we love you, and we're humbled. In Jesus' name, to God be all the glory, and shalom. Amen. Thank you,
1: Amen.
0: God.
1: Amen. Amen. Good night, Amen. Everyone. Have a blessed
3: Good night,
1: time.
3: All.
0: Yes, amen.
3: Be blessed.
0: Be blessed, Pam. Thank you all. Amen.

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